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10: 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You'll see
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10: 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There it is.
11: Seems exy.
10: Well, it's a beautifully styled cap that you've
11: modeled. Welcome you and I aren't sitting here wearing them. Like Dwayne wears his stuff everywhere.
10: You modeled it yourself.
11: I didn't model
10: when
11: it myself.
10: When did you pose for that shot?
11: I didn't pose for that shot at all.
10: It's a bit much. 34. His old mate ads.
11: There you go.
10: $34.99 it is on merch.com, merch.com.

0: He loved this time of year.
1: He did. This is when we just start cranking up.
0: The spring.
1: Just, around, just after the footy finish, we start getting to all those country tracks. Well, I used to. You didn't. But, you know, it'd be me and Kearns or Scotty or Dicko. Dicko did a couple. He's bloody funny. So it was very good. Geez, we had some fun days.
0: Let us know your name and what's going on in your community. You know, you've got a community event on you want us to promote.
1: Yeah, we can plug it. There might be a local grand final.
0: We just read it out. We plug it. We promote it. You read it out and away we go. Your name and just text 0433 98 11 16, or give us a call 1300 23 55 48. The code word is Daz.
1: It is.
0: If you text us with the code word Daz, we'll promote whatever
1: we'll promote
0: you want.
1: Whatever you want us to push.
0: Code word is.
1: Could be a school fate.
0: Daz.
1: We got tags in there today. Just give us a ting if you've got a little. We know the little man's coming in.
0: 1-300-23-55-48 if you want to join the conversation.
1: Sip has left again.
0: 1-300-23-55-48 if you want to join the conversation anywhere around the state. We'd love to hear from you. We'll take some of your calls right after this on Off the Bench right around Australia.
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1: Here's a code word, Daz, from Joel Berger. Seville versus Pakenham grand final today at Healesville. Get along.
0: Absolutely. Good luck to Warrigal today. Gary Ayres has taken back the finals for the first time since 2008.
1: Of course he has.
0: Can you believe that? 18 years between drinks.
1: Well, I can. With Ayres, he's the coach.
0: Yeah, he has. You've got, you know, maybe you'll draw upon some old cat's grace for some inspiration. Your Pickerings, your Stonehams, your Hockings.
1: Your best your couches. Bunsen's here. Strath Bruin is coming up on the 10th of October. Beers,
0: right.
1: Music, get your free ticks
0: he
1: now.
0: He told us about it on air the other day.
1: He did.
0: Strath Bruin. Great idea. He's pumped in the Bunsen, isn't he?
1: Free tickets now, but whereabouts is the event? Bunsen, that would be a little bit more...
0: It's in Strathewen,
1: but whereabouts in Strathewen? Are they holding it?
0: Well, it's only a town hall. It's a town of 400 people.
1: Is that
0: people.
1: What it is? I don't know. I've never been there.
0: What, do you reckon you're not going to be able to find it if you get there?
1: Well, maybe not.
0: It's got one building in the whole joint.
1: Well, let's find it.
0: That's the joint it's on, picks.
1: Strathewen. Okay.
0: It's on the local community hall there. And it's a great weekend. Looks like Bunsen's been pretty heavily involved. Has he got pigeon racing on? Is the only thing I was wondering.
1: Well, he loves his pigeons. He loves them.
0: Righto, sports update, of course, is for the game-changing resilience by choosing Pioneers PY 424GC Canola.
1: Easy for you to say.
0: When the going gets tough, PY 424GC Canola, keep on performing. Another winner from the mighty team at Pioneer Seeds.
1: Now, Saturday trackside is Cam Luke and Tags. NRL finals week one, the EPL week four, Man City, Man United on Monday morning, the US Open tennis, women's and men's final. I thought that was already over. NFL week one, Spanish Grand Prix in Madrid in the F1s. And the AFL update, Craig, thanks to the Botanical Hotel, your favourite home
0: Mighty
1: away
0: pot.
1: From home.
0: No better pub than the pot.
1: Crunch time on right now. Jared Waitley, Tom Morris, Adam Simpson, Ken Hinckley. Saturday football, SEN style. Tonight at the Gabba, you've got your Russells, your Corder, man, your Simpsons, your Brad Johnsons. And AFL Nation call, same game, 7:35 tonight. Cox, Donohoe and Crawford. Not a bad little crew. So you've got two options tonight. You've got the Pipe, Quarters, Simo and Jono, or Coxie, Donners, and you'll hear about his career, and Crawford.
0: That'll be
1: bad.
0: Sensational tonight. Good luck to everyone involved at the Gabba tonight. And
1: Do you think Adelaide will win, dear?
0: Who wins tonight? Should we start with tonight?
1: Yeah, we should start with tonight. I'm going with Brisbane.
0: Yeah,
1: I expect a bounce back from Brisbane.
0: I like the Crows a lot tonight.
1: They haven't got the talent levels of... There's not enough talent compared to... In my opinion, anyway, I think Brisbane's talent... They were asleep at the wheel last week against Sydney. Sydney were great, but I expect a real strong response from the Lions tonight. And I'm looking forward to next Saturday. Not as much as I would have been if I kept the plane, but looking forward to seeing Hawthorn and Brisbane, I think, next Saturday in the prelim. It should be an absolute belter.
0: I'm just trying to get...
1: I assume it's next Saturday. Because
0: Sydney, a lot of people are texting in. I'm just trying to find out.
1: Nah, Sydney will get the Friday night game because they finished higher. So let's have a look at matches. Preliminary final. Yeah, no. Oh, yeah, it will be.
0: It'll be Swans Friday night.
1: No, it's saying here, Hawthorn versus the winner of his preliminary final, semi-final two. First preliminary final, but they won't get first game. It'll be Sydney.
0: I'm near certain.
1: I'd say Sydney Friday night.
0: Hawks Saturday.
1: Hawks Saturday afternoon, I reckon.
0: Yeah. Because the Swans are still the highest seed.
1: There'll be twilight probably.
0: They'll need the longer break.
1: I think so, yeah. Yeah, they're the highest seed because Brisbane got beat, obviously.
0: Let's get to our favourite, the tags.
18: And now it's time to get the tips from our resident six-time Group 1 winning jockey, David Taggart.
19: It's six-time Group 1 winning jockey. They carry off on the shoulders like they did with me after I won the Oaks.
20: Taggart just goes bang, bang, bang.
19: From the tags, captain of SEN track.
0: Six. And tags for mate, our old mate, $25 off for 6 months of mate internet. Tags, how are you, superstar?
21: Good morning, boss. Good morning, Pixie. And hey, Pixie, you actually left out another world event that's happening at 12:30 in
1: What's
21: the morning
1: that?
21: And four. The semi-finals of the World Cup women's basketball.
1: Oh, is that on? Is it? Yeah. Where are the Aussies?
21: We missed out. We got to the quarterfinals and got smashed by Spain. 66-89.
1: If Australia aren't playing, not interested.
21: Yeah, so we've got France, Germany at 12:30, and then Spain plays the USA All-Stars there with Katie Clark and co.
1: Gotcha. Yeah. Oh, Caitlin Clark. Her and Sophie.
21: Sophie's not in the team. Angel Reese is in the team, though.
1: Oh, I can't cop her.
21: Not many can.
0: What about Izzy Ball-Ace off the bench from our Bendigo Spirit? Lit it up with 30 on Wednesday night.
1: Did she?
21: Yes, she did. Yep. Yes, yes.
0: Hey, we're stacked in Bendigo.
1: Tags, yeah. Another two legs. That's 3 weeks in a row I've got two legs in my Trixie. I'm getting a collect, but I'm not getting a massive result, unfortunately. I just need the third leg to get up.
21: You're chipping away, all right.
1: Going okay, though. I mean, you're not going broke if you look back at my Trixies because you're in front.
21: No.
1: Now, I've got one in the first here. Now, it's been pumped. It's been back, too. Number 15, brutal miss. $5 into 320.
21: What, in Sydney?
1: Yeah.
21: Oh, okay.
1: It's into favouritism, 320. I think it'll be winning.
21: Yeah, Zach Lloyd. Okay.
1: Yeah, Zachy Lloyd drawing well for Matty Dunn. Yep. So, where are we going with your Trixie today, Tags?
21: Yeah, have you? Is that part of your Trixie there at Rose Hill?
1: No, it's not, mate. Oh, okay. It's not. No. I've just had a multi with it. Number 11 in the next.
21: Yeah. The boss will like this. I think she's the best horse in the race. She's first up. Blinkers off, though. Race 3 at Flemington, number 1, Streisand.
1: Yeah, she nearly think it'll be winning.
21: Yeah, she nearly took out the feature double, didn't she, as a juvenile with the blue diamond and slipper.
1: Yeah,
21: then we head over to Sydney and Rose Hill Race 5, number 3, Mr. Verse.
1: Yep.
21: He was $6 there and he was $7.50 here as an emergency at Flemington in a much harder race. So
1: yep.
21: I think the market got it wrong. It's come into $4.80 now. And Race 6, number 9 there at Genesis Runner.
1: Race 6, number 9 in Sydney?
21: In Sydney, yeah.
1: What is Sid like in those two races? Let me have a gaze in those two that you said. So race 5, number 3.
21: And 6.
1: He's got that as his second pick.
21: And 6-9.
1: 6-9, he's got that as his third pick.
21: Yep. So that'll get you close to 1,800.
1: Okay, so Flemington race 3, number 1. Rose Hill race 5, number 3. And Rose Hill race 6, number 9. And how much did you say?
21: 1,800.
1: Yeah,
21: it's good prices. Good prices.
1: My word. Well, mine's not going to quite get you that much, but it'll get you 1,100 or something. And I am going, I think you'll be with me on a couple of them anyway. Flemington race 4, number 1, Paradoxium.
21: Oh, okay. Yeah.
1: Then I go up to Sydney race 8, number 7, St. Gothard.
21: Yeah, J-Mac.
1: Yeah. And then I come back to Melbourne race, this is my value, race 9, number 8, On Display.
21: Yeah, big chance.
1: So that's $1,150.
21: Yeah,
1: so
21: On Display's a big chance.
1: Flemington race 4, number 1. Rose Hill race 8, number 7. Flemington race 9, number 8.
21: I like it.
0: Tags, are you getting excited for the spring?
21: Oh, it's here, isn't it? And of course, I won't be with you next week because I'll be on my way to Caulfield to watch the Taggart run for the second time.
0: Sensational next Saturday. Yeah.
1: What was the old race, the Taggart? What was it called?
0: No, we've created a new race to take it.
21: It's a new race.
1: Oh, right. Okay. Yeah.
0: Sensational.
21: It'll be a Group 1 soon.
0: We can't. Well, it deserves to be. And it honours, of course, your dear dad and yourself and the family.
21: Yes.
0: And we're excited for the second running next Saturday of the Taggart.
21: Yes.
1: So you'll present the trophy with your tags?
21: 100%. Yeah, I'll take the dear old mother.
1: Mum will go along?
21: Yeah, she's touching 90. So
1: she going all right?
21: Yeah, she's whacking away.
1: Good on her.
21: Yeah,
1: good on her. What about your daughter? Will she come along?
21: Yeah, Soapy Water will be there, yep.
1: Yeah,
21: she took Dad out for Father's Day last week, which was good.
1: What do you call it? Soapy Water?
21: Soapy Water, daughter.
1: Oh, Soapy. Jeez. Her name must have been Sophie.
21: No, Grace.
0: Yeah. Fantastic, mate.
1: No, that'll be good, Tags.
21: Yeah,
1: well,
21: thanks.
1: Hopefully, good luck to us today.
0: Who
1: with
0: you got
1: Trixies
0: today?
21: Cam Luke and JJ. He's,
1: Josh is on as well?
21: Yeah, with the bet with Grace, so yes.
1: You know who you've got? You've got two-thirds of the Crunch Time team from Sunday.
21: Oh.
1: The only one you're missing is me.
21: Yeah, but it's replaced by a better person in myself.
1: Yeah, I'm a more of a normal size adult, but anyway.
21: Well, that's got nothing to do. You shouldn't height shame pickers.
1: I'm height shaming you. This thing's going to need a bit of luck.
0: You lost some weight, Tex. How much you lost, Tex?
21: It's about 20.
1: This thing's got to get off heels.
21: I'll see my doctor in 2 weeks' time, so I'll have another way.
1: This 15's just whacking away. It's doing. Yeah. It's going to run a place, but bloody hell, that was ordinary.
21: I thought the toppy had run well too. Another Matty Dunhorse, and it's. I don't know where
1: it's. Might not even run a place.
21: Yeah.
1: It's going to run fourth or fifth. Oh, that might run a place.
21: I know, the toppy's hit the front, hasn't it? Right. Molly Fitzgerald. I don't
1: know, something's already hard. Yeah, Weyburn.
21: Yeah. Bang. Play the music.
1: I must be ahead of you.
21: Yeah.
1: Weyburn.
21: Yeah, gave him Winburn.
0: Well done.
1: He did. Yeah. Say it, Tags. Have a good weekend, buddy.
21: You too.
1: I'll tune in on the way home from Burwood.
0: Good on you, Tags.
1: You'll do me, Tags.
0: Well done.
1: Yeah, I'll do, mate.
0: Yeah, he's a ripper. Old mate Tags.
1: Old mate Tags.
0: He's a sensation. Righto.
1: What are you doing today, Craig?
0: Well, I am going to work all day. I've been so far behind with the NFL game fix. I'm going to lock in.
1: Yep.
0: Laptop at home.
1: Laptop it. We'll watch a couple of races.
0: I'll have it on the background. On my word, I will. Might even get the backyard television and the fire going at some stage.
1: You need a fire today. It's beautiful.
0: I know, but
1: it's only a day of total fire ban.
0: Love a backyard fire.
1: You going to have the guns
0: out today? Love a backyard fire.
1: You going to have the guns out?
0: Might get my singlet on.
1: Sun's out, guns out. You have a really tight.
0: I've got. I'm looking forward to the college game tomorrow. I'm a big.
1: Who's the college team?
0: I'm a big Longhorns fan.
1: Texas.
0: Yep. And they don't often play at a time that I can watch because. It's often 3 a.m., 4 a.m., 5 a.m., 6 a.m. It's often not on the tally yet.
1: So why is it tomorrow?
0: Well, tomorrow's two great things. It's 9:30 a.m.
1: Yeah.
0: And it's against the top team, Ohio State, who Joe O'Dwyer plays for.
1: Oh, is Joe play there?
0: And we the Longhorns.
1: We.
0: I reckon that we can win it this year. We've got Arch Manning as quarterback.
1: Manning?
0: Arch Manning, the nephew.
1: Yeah.
0: He's a star. So I'm going to get some ribs. Old mate Adam here just gave me a tip on how to cook them.
1: Oh, good. Where are you going to get the ribs from?
0: I've invited Nick's mates over.
1: Oh, boy, the young punks.
0: I'm going to get some half-tape tennis balls done for the laneway for the quarter-time, half-time breaks.
1: Nice.
0: Buy a bit of chin music.
1: Yep, like it.
0: Wing a few around to get a ball hooping around in the laneway.
1: Well, I'd be invited, except I've got to crunch it with Cam and JJ.
0: Well, you can come past before if you want. 9:30 onwards. Join?
1: No, if I'm watching sport and having ribs, I'm having beers. I'm not doing that before I go on radio, that's for sure.
0: Geez, there were some early openers yesterday.
1: Oh, there would have been.
0: Yeah.
1: What time did everyone get started?
0: Well, at 7 o'clock in the morning. People
1: it was like breakfast and stuff, wasn't it?
0: Buddy Mary bar at 7 a.m.
1: Oh, really?
0: Yeah, mimosas.
1: That's why I didn't want to go. I mean, I got a plus one by Chrissy G if I wanted it, but he was in the NFL function.
0: Yeah.
1: But it's like, it's Friday, two of the Cats are playing that night, an early start for me, I've got a hold.
0: Yep.
1: Where did I go for lunch anyway, but it was... No, it sounded like it was a good day. So well done to everyone that was there and had a good time watching.
0: There we go. Don't Macca's walk, Macca's run of the new cheesy quarter pounder and Type House footy final sale. So big on Toyo tyres.
1: Going to Margaret's tonight for dinner.
0: You'll enjoy that. Margaret's
1: my birthday dinner.
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10: Good afternoon, I'm Jamel Wells. Almost 40 000 calls have been affected by an Optus outage across parts of Victoria, South Australia, Tasmania and the Northern Territory. The network has confirmed the outage started around 1:30pm yesterday and lasted just over an hour. The Communications Consumer Action Network's Carol Bennett says a bill before Parliament is needed to stop the outages.
11: We could have domestic mobile roaming, which would enable, when your phone isn't able to connect to your provider's network, it can connect to another provider's network. This would make a significant difference.
10: An 18-year-old man's been charged over a Sydney fatal shooting. Police say he operated a drone to help orchestrate the shooting of 40-year-old Joshua McDonald in Merrylands West. Commander John Doherty says despite not being the shooter, the man's charged with murder.
12: We will allege that he formed part of a joint criminal enterprise through his involvement in supporting the offenders by conducting surveillance. He is criminally responsible for the offence of murder because of his involvement.
10: A Queensland man's been charged with the murder of a 53-year-old in a Townsville unit. The 47-year-old man charged has been refused bail. Tens of thousands across America have paused to mark the 25th anniversary of the September 11 terrorist attacks that killed 3,000 people. US Vice President J.D. Vance has attended a ceremony at Ground Zero with former Presidents Bill Clinton, George W. Bush and Barack Obama. President Donald Trump and his wife Melania attended a service at the Pentagon. Defence Secretary Pete Hegseth says it was one of the darkest days in history.
13: But evil did not get the last word. It never has, and it never will. 25 years later, America is stronger than ever before. tall and proud.
10: Tourism and agriculture groups are calling on the government to protect working holiday makers from proposed immigration cuts. Industry bodies warn that capping backpacker numbers risks devastating local businesses heading into the peak travel season. And driving schools are reporting an increase in young Australians learning to drive with a manual transmission. There's been a 30% increase in manual driving lessons over the past year, reversing a decade-long decline. In finance, one Australian dollar is buying around 71.7 US cents.
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14: good afternoon. It's the second AFL semi-final tonight at the Gabba with the Lions hosting the Adelaide Crows. Brisbane coach Chris Fagan says there's no guarantees his team will automatically bounce back after last week's heavy loss to the Swans.
15: Credit to the group. That is what they usually do. But just because we've done it in the past doesn't guarantee that it's going to happen tomorrow. We need to turn up ready to go. It's all about action. It's not about talk. It's not about anything other than getting out there and playing with energy and effort.
14: Port Adelaide midfielder Zach Butters has informed the Western Bulldogs of his desire to join the club next season. Rabbitohs coach Wayne Bennett has called for the removal of the NRL bunker after a controversial no-try ruling against his side in a knockout final loss to Newcastle. In the final round of the NRLW, the Cowboys are leading the Eels 10-6 at halftime. At the US Open semi-finals, Ben Shelton has beaten fellow American Francis Tiafoe in four sets, 4-6, 6-3, 6-3, 7-5. He'll meet Alexander Zverev in the men's final. That's sport. I'm Adam Hawes.
10: That's the latest news and sport.
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18: Your four-day forecast for Gippsland and the Valley. Mostly sunny for the rest of the afternoon with light winds, getting down to a low of 6 degrees tonight. Tomorrow, partly cloudy, slight chance of an evening shower and a possible thunderstorm as well, top of 25. Monday, expect a shower or two, partly cloudy conditions, top of 21. And then on Tuesday, showers throughout the day and a top of 13 degrees. Right now, it's 21.
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dog, people think I'm crazy. Stuffing on my feet, shuffling to the street, asking people, what's the matter with you, boy?

0: a bigger hit here in Australia than over in Britain, where they hailed from. Bizarre Love Triangle, New Order. Good afternoon, Andrea Wacott joining you. We're going to be so busy because we're going to be singing along to all your favourite songs. Do you know all the words to Mellencamp's Small Town? Yeah, you do. You'll be singing that after we hear from Dragon with a song that has a question in there that I reckon has probably saved many a people a jail sentence.
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0: Tina Turner's big mistake. Ike there with Nutbush City Limits. Of course, tonight it's do or die finals footy because Brisbane and Adelaide will be playing off at the Gabba. And this is very important if you're a Hawthorn supporter because whoever wins tonight becomes a preliminary final opponent. Who will they be playing? Find out 6 o'clock with AFL Nation.
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0: Bryan Adams and Mel C. Mel C back on your TV tomorrow night in The Voice. I don't think she has the winner in her team. I definitely think Ronan has it. He's got that 13-year-old blonde girl. Have you seen her sing? Wow. She sings like she's 45. Very impressive. Coming up after 2 o'clock, there's a very famous voice hiding in this song. Someone from the Doobie Brothers. I'll tell you who it is. Also, we've got some REM on the way, Rod Stewart, your mum's favourite rocker, and you too, after our news, sport and weather.
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15: Good afternoon, I'm Jamel Wells. Energy Minister Chris Bowen says Australia's fuel stocks are stable despite the latest escalation in the Middle East. Iran-backed Houthi rebels have taken control of several islands in the Red Sea. It threatens a key global shipping route used to export Saudi Arabia's oil. Mr. Bowen says Australia has 41 days worth of petrol in reserve, 32 diesel and 30 days worth of jet fuel. Members from both sides of politics are demanding Pauline Hanson rule out any association with neo-Nazi groups offering to back One Nation. Labor and Coalition MPs warn failing to condemn the offer sends a dangerous message. Senator Hanson has previously admitted her party has been targeted for infiltration by extremists. The Australian Chamber of Commerce is calling on governments to do more to help small businesses. Research shows a third of small businesses considered closing in the past 12 months due to costs and red tape. Spokesperson Andrew McKellar says they deserve help.
16: We don't want to see small businesses becoming the punching bag in the economy. We've got to make it easier for small business to make ends meet, to reduce the complexity and the layers of red tape that they're having to deal with at the moment.
15: A rescue operation's underway after a woman fell 30 metres while hiking in the New South Wales Blue Mountains. The woman in her 30s has fallen down a cliff near a walking track at Lura. Passengers and crew have restrained two men who became violent on a flight from Melbourne to Doha. The men were arrested in Doha after the flight landed. Research has found more Australians are taking out pet insurance. Half of pet owners surveyed would need to consider a loan if their pet needed an unexpected vet procedure. Canstar's Sally Tyndall says some breeds are more expensive to insure than others.
17: A Cavoodle is one of the cheaper breeds to insure for accident and illness cover, while insuring a French Bulldog for exactly the same level of cover, accident and illness, it can cost upwards of $4,000 a year on average.
15: More than 150 Lego builders from Australia and New Zealand are showcasing their designs of cities and fantasy worlds in Brisbane this weekend. Event manager John Worthington says it's about more than displaying Lego builds.
18: This is an art form, so even though it's essentially a children's toy, we've turned it into an art medium to really express our creativity, and we just like putting it on because it makes people happy. And right now, making people happy is probably the best thing you could do.
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20: City Roosters coach Trent Robinson insists Spencer Lenu's fully focused on tomorrow's qualifying final against the Panthers despite reports linking him with Parramatta. Robinson says he's in the dark about his fiery forward's impending transfer.
21: I haven't heard that, so that's the first time I've heard of that. And that's not happening tomorrow.
20: In NRLW, the Eels have fought back from 16 points down to beat the Cowboys 33-28. AFL and in-demand Port Adelaide star Zach Butters has named the Western Bulldogs as his desired new home for next season. In AFLW, the Bulldogs are leading the Hawks at halftime 20-9. In supercars, Chas Mostert has topped practice 5 ahead of the Bend 500. Tennis and Alexander Zverev and Ben Shelton have booked a date in the men's final of the US Open. And England will begin its second innings on day 4, needing 130 runs to win the third men's cricket test against Pakistan at Edgbaston. That's sport. I'm Adam Hawes.
15: That's news and sport.
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28: Your four-day forecast for Gippsland and the Valley. Mostly sunny for the rest of the afternoon with light winds, getting down to a low of 6 degrees tonight. Tomorrow, partly cloudy, slight chance of an evening shower and a possible thunderstorm as well, top of 25. Monday, expect a shower or two, partly cloudy conditions, top of 21. And then on Tuesday, showers throughout the day and a top of 13 degrees.
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0: Christopher Cross, Ride Like the Wind. Before the news, I said there was someone famous hiding in the background. Michael McDonald from the Doobie Brothers. Yeah, apparently he was in the studio listening to Christopher Cross and he really liked what he heard. And they were like, hey, you want to sing on it? He was like, sure. Very, very cool. Andrea Wacott in, playing the songs you love. Coming up, I have a song from Chisel that I reckon you could just use as some financial advice when you're choosing your next bottle of red.
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2: 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So the carrot, the weight of the carrot. So he played in two grand finals. His grand final in 2016, fifth best grand final we've got on record. And his grand final in 2021 was phenomenal. He is cut with a different cloth. So he's been in the system for 13 seasons. He's been a top 10 player in the comp in 11 of 13 seasons.
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0: from Top Gun, Berlin. Hey, I've decided Gavin Miller and I need to collaborate because I had a few suggestions for tomorrow's Classic Hits Countdown, but he didn't really need my help, apparently. He already knew about Kenny and Dolly and Queen and Bowie and Frank and Nancy Sinatra, even the Beatles with Billy Preston. Make sure you don't miss it. It's going to be awesome. The Classic Hits Collaborations with Gavin Miller tomorrow morning from 10.
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0: If you're looking for a colourful outfit this weekend, apparently yellow is in. Actually, I think it's more like lemon, but either way. After three, a song from Whitney Houston, originally written for Janet Jackson, but she knocked it back. I'll tell you why, too. Also on the way, he's coming to Australia, not to sing at the grand final. We're going to leave that up to Kylie, but he's going to sing for you. Robbie Williams. And after our news, sport and weather, some in excess. Never tear us
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16: Good afternoon, I'm Jamel Wells. The federal government's warning the latest escalation in the Middle East conflict will push up fuel prices. Iran-backed Houthi rebels have taken control of islands in the Red Sea, threatening a key global trade route used to export Saudi Arabia's oil. Energy Minister Chris Bowen says Australia's fuel stocks are stable for now, but the latest development is disturbing.
17: The ongoing war in Iran is doing nothing
5: to improve the fuel supply around the world, and is pushing up prices of oil. We're seeing that in the markets even overnight, and that will inevitably also flow through to Australia.
16: The world has paused to remember the events of September 11, 25 years on from the terrorist attack. Events have taken place at New York's Ground Zero, the Pentagon, and Pennsylvania, honouring the 3,000 lives lost. Police have conducted welfare checks after another Optus outage left dozens of 000 callers unable to connect to emergency services. Optus confirmed the outage lasted 1 hour and 16 minutes on Friday, affecting Victoria, South Australia, Tasmania and the Northern Territory. Victoria Police completed welfare checks after the telco provided them with details of 39 callers. Union officials are critical of a decision to cancel Parramatta River ferry services in Sydney for the weekend. Operator Transdev says it's to ensure the rest of the network can operate smoothly amid ongoing industrial action. Maritime Union Australia spokesperson Paul Garrett says it's not fair to customers.
17: In a decision of Transport for New South Wales, Transdev Sydney Ferries and the New South Wales Government, all our members have done is open the gates today to give passengers a free ride. And here's the government shutting services down. It's just straight out stupidity.
16: Researchers are concerned about the size of Australia's illegal ivory trade. An Adelaide University study found more than $1 million of the material sold or for sale across the country. Dr. Damien Huffer says there are a number of states leading the trade.
18: The highest concentration in terms of total listings across all vendor types, New South Wales, Queensland and Victoria dominated, much less identified active vendors or sales in the other states, and some like Northern Territory, for example, having no discovered vendors of sale.
16: And in finance, one Australian dollar is buying around 71.6 US cents.
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20: better. Top seed Alexander Zverev will face American Ben Shelton in the final of the US Open. Craig Gabriel is in New York.
21: Ben Shelton has backed up his win over Carlos Alcaraz by reaching the US Open final for the first time. The Arthur Ashe Stadium was abuzz with celebs and fans. Their support split between the two Americans as Shelton overcame Tiafoe 4-6, 6-3, 6-3, 7-5. Tiafoe double faulting on match point. Both men jumped to career highs in the live rankings. Shelton to 4, Tiafoe to 8. Craig Gabriel, New York.
20: Geelong coach Chris Scott is playing down footage of him punching a wall during his side's season-ending loss to Fremantle. Scott's saying he sometimes punches walls when he's happy. In AFLW, Hawthorn has fought back to beat the Western Bulldogs 41-30. Sydney Roosters forward Angus Crichton has been ruled out of tomorrow's NRL qualifying final against the Panthers. The Blues and Test forward had been hoping to return from a long-term foot injury. And next hour, the Warriors host the Dolphins in the first qualifying final at a sold-out Go Media Stadium in Auckland. That's sport. I'm Adam Hawes.
16: That's the latest news and sport.
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28: Your 4-day forecast for Gippsland and the Valley. Mostly sunny for the rest of the afternoon with light winds, getting down to a low of 6 degrees tonight. Tomorrow, partly cloudy, slight chance of an evening shower and a possible thunderstorm as well, top of 25. Monday, expect a shower or two, partly cloudy conditions, top of 21. And then on Tuesday, showers throughout the day and a top of 13 degrees. Currently 22 degrees.

0: A massive hit from 1985, Whitney Houston, How Will I Know, originally written for Janet Jackson by the people known as Boy Meets Girl. Remember, you know, Waiting for a Star to Fall and stuff? But Janet was recording her album Control and she was like, that's not really my vibe anymore. So Whitney got it instead. And just as well she did. Andrea Waycott in for your Saturday afternoon. Bon Jovi, he's got some spiritual advice coming up for us after ABBA next.
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0: Lobber, time after time. 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

0: from the Escape Club. I'd like to be part of an Escape Club. What would you be escaping? Would it be the bills? Would it be work? There's lots of things to try and hide from, isn't there? After 4 o'clock, Simply Red. We're going back to 1985. It was their first single and a big one indeed. It helped get them off the dole in Manchester. Also, the blokes are back. We'll hear the Divinyls. And Fleetwood Mac fans. Don't stop listening to the radio because your favourite song's coming up after the news, sport and all-important weekend weather.
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16: Good afternoon, I'm Jamel Wills. Almost 40 000 calls have been affected by an Optus outage across parts of Victoria, South Australia, Tasmania and the Northern Territory. The network has confirmed the outage started around 1:30pm yesterday and lasted just over an hour. The Communications Consumer Action Network's Carol Burnett says a bill before Parliament is needed to stop the outages.
17: We could have domestic mobile roaming, which would enable, when your phone isn't able to connect to your provider's network, it can connect to another provider's network. This would make a significant difference.
16: An 18-year-old man's been charged over a fatal shooting in Sydney. Police say he operated a drone to help orchestrate the shooting of 40-year-old Joshua McDonald in Merrylands West. Commander Joe Doey says despite not being the shooter, the man is charged with murder.
18: We will allege that he formed part of a joint criminal enterprise through his involvement in supporting the offenders by conducting violence. He is criminally responsible for the offence of murder because of his involvement.
16: Youth welfare experts are urging the Queensland government to reconsider a bail law overhaul. Submissions on the proposed legislation highlight court backlogs and the rising cost of detention. The state's Attorney General says the policy aims to ensure repeat offenders face mandatory jail time. Two teenagers and an 11-year-old have been charged after a police chase through Perth early this morning. Elise Gately reports.
19: Officers saw a stolen Mercedes-Benz sedan speeding along Albany Highway in Gosnells. It's alleged the driver, a 15-year-old boy, failed to stop when they tried to pull him over with lights and sirens. He's then accused of driving off recklessly, including through a red light. Police managed to stop the car on Gosnells Road West about 15 minutes later. The 15-year-old from Bentley is facing four charges, including no authority to drive, while a 14-year-old and an 11-year-old are both charged with stealing a motor vehicle. Elise Gately, Perth.
16: Tourism and agriculture groups are calling on the government to protect working holidaymakers from proposed immigration cuts. Industry bodies warn capping backpacker numbers risks devastating local businesses heading into the peak travel season. And driving schools are reporting an increase in Australians learning to drive with a manual transmission. There's been a 30% rise in manual car driving lessons over the past year. That's reversed a decade-long decline. In finance, one Australian dollar buying 71.7 US cents.
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21: First NRL qualifying final between the Warriors and Dolphins is about to get underway in Auckland. The winner will host a preliminary final. The loser faces the Knights. Top seed Aryna Sabalenka is chasing revenge in the women's final of the US Open. Craig Gabriel has more.
22: It's the second time this year she's had a chance of winning three in a row. At the Australian Open, Aryna Sabalenka was going for a hat-trick and was beaten by Elena Rybakina. Well, the outgoing world number one has a chance for a New York hat-trick, and once again across the net will be Elena. And Sabalenka will have one thing on her mind, revenge. This will be their 18th meeting, and irrespective of the final outcome, Rybakina will officially take over as world number one. Craig Gabriel, New York.
21: Brisbane Premiership defender Ty Gallup has been named to face the Crows in tonight's AFL semi-final, with Noah Ainsworth ruled out due to an ankle injury. And in the AFLW, the Hawks have beaten the Western Bulldogs 41-30. That's sport. I'm Adam Hawes.
16: That's the latest news and sport.
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30: Your four-day forecast for Gippsland and the valley. Mostly sunny for the rest of the afternoon with light winds, getting down to a low of 6 degrees tonight. Tomorrow, partly cloudy, slight chance of an evening shower and a possible thunderstorm as well, top of 25. Monday, expect a shower or two, partly cloudy conditions, top of 21. And then on Tuesday, showers throughout the day and a top of 13 degrees.
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0: That's actually not an original of Simply Red's. It was a cover from John and William Valentine, the Valentine brothers. But Money Too Tight to Mention, I bet you it was for Mick Hucknall. He was on the Dole in Manchester for years before he got his record deal. Probably not an issue for him now. Andrea, wake on him for your Saturday afternoon. Where's the footy, I hear you ask? Well, it's coming at 6 o'clock. Don't be impatient. AFL Nation, we'll talk about it after Pink Floyd. Elton John coming up next.
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1: Yeah, it's definitely like he's cruising for bruising.
2: How many times have you said that? I don't know. I was very drunk at the time. Pink Floyd. Tonight, we will take you to Brisbane. The Brisbane Lions up against the Adelaide Crows. Obviously, Brizzy had a pretty disappointing loss to Sydney. 53 points. Oof, that hurt. But they are tipped to come back and win out on their home turf, which will disappoint all the Adelaide fans who had to pay an awful lot of money to head to Brisbane. But you do what you do for your team. I can tell you, you will not miss a minute of the finals action with AFL Nation back tonight from 6.
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0: The Pretenders. The 5 o'clock news coming up, and then we'll have some Hall and Oates. I'm not out of touch. You're out of touch. I know how to speak Gen Z. Like, that was totally cooked. You ate that. Why has everything got to do with food, by the way? Also, your heart knows best, according to Roxette. We'll hear that one. And a song from Lynyrd Skynyrd that was a dig towards Neil Young. If you don't know this story, I'll enlighten you. We'll do that before 5:30.
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12: Good afternoon, I'm Jamel Wells. Energy Minister Chris Bowen says Australia's fuel stocks are stable despite the latest escalation in the Middle East. Iran-backed Houthi rebels have taken control of islands in the Red Sea, threatening a key global shipping route used to export Saudi Arabia's oil. Mr. Bowen says Australia has 41 days worth of petrol in reserve, 32 diesel and 30 days worth of jet fuel. Members from both sides of politics are demanding Pauline Hanson rule out any association with neo-Nazi groups offering to back One Nation. Labor and coalition MPs warn failing to condemn the offer sends a dangerous message. Senator Hanson has previously admitted her party has been targeted for infiltration by extremists. The Australian Chamber of Commerce and Industry is calling on governments to do more to help small business. Research shows a third of small businesses considered closing in the past 12 months due to costs and red tape. Spokesperson Andrew McKellar says they deserve help.
13: We don't want to see small businesses becoming the punching bag in the economy. We've got to make it easier for small business to make ends meet, to reduce the complexity and the layers of red tape that they're having to deal with at the moment.
12: A rescue operation's underway after a woman fell 30 metres while hiking in the New South Wales Blue Mountains. The woman in her 30s has fallen down a cliff near a walking track at Lura. Passengers and crew have restrained two men who became violent on a flight from Melbourne to Doha. The men have been arrested after the flight landed. Research has shown more Australians are taking out pet insurance. Half of owners surveyed would need to consider a loan if their pet needed an unexpected vet procedure. Canstar's Sally Tindall says some breeds are more expensive to insure than others.
14: A Cavoodle is one of the cheaper breeds to insure for accident and illness cover, while insuring a French bulldog for exactly the same level of cover, accident and illness, it can cost upwards of $4,000 a year on average.
12: More than 150 Lego builders from Australia and New Zealand are showcasing their designs of cities and fantasy worlds in Brisbane this weekend. Event manager John Worthington says it's about more than displaying Lego builds.
15: This is an art form, so even though it's essentially a children's toy, we've turned it into an art medium to really express our creativity, and we just like putting it on because it makes people happy. And right now, making people happy is probably the best thing you could do.
12: In finance, one Australian dollar buying 71.7 US cents.
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17: It's a fiery first NRL qualifying final between the Warriors and Dolphins in Auckland with three players sin-binned. At halftime, the Warriors lead 12-8. The future of Parramatta Eels star Josh Adokar is in doubt after he reportedly tested positive to cocaine. In AFL, Port Adelaide star Zach Butters has named the Western Bulldogs as his desired new home for next season, while in the AFLW, Gold Coast has thumped Collingwood 62-32. Geelong, too good for Adelaide, 57-46. The hot favourite has taken out the Group 1 Maccabi Diva Stakes at Flemington.
18: She's an alibi, 100 metres to go, puts up two lengths, almost three lengths. What a magnificent win. She's a star. She's an alibi, wins easily.
17: That call on 7, Autumn Boy and Another Will with the minor places. While in supercars and qualifying is about to get underway at the Bend 500, Chas Mostert was fastest in practice. That's sport. I'm Adam Hawes.
12: That's the latest news and sport.
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25: Your four-day forecast for Gippsland and the Valley. Mostly sunny for the rest of the afternoon with light winds, getting down to a low of 6 degrees tonight. Tomorrow, partly cloudy, slight chance of an evening shower and a possible thunderstorm as well, top of 25. Monday, expect a shower or two, partly cloudy conditions, top of 21. And then on Tuesday, showers throughout the day and a top of 13 degrees. Currently, it's 20.

0: Lynyrd Skynyrd wrote that song in response to Neil Young's Southern Man, which had a crack at the America's South and the racism. And it could have been a feud, but it wasn't. Neil Young loved that song. And in fact, Lynyrd Skynyrd used to wear a Neil Young t-shirt sometimes on stage. So they still loved each other. That's nice. Andrea Wacott in not long now until we'll head to Brisbane for the Adelaide Crows Brisbane Lions match. I know you're all waiting for that. That's at 6 o'clock with AFL Nation. Coming up next, though, Jonah Hummer Trading.
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0: bless the internet. I'm like, I want to talk about Sunday country. 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Like, that's country music. 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

0: Are you going to go my way? My way's towards the Gabba. And I reckon Hawthorn fans will be going my way, even though Hawthorn's not playing, obviously. Brisbane Lions, Adelaide Crows, the winner of that match will go on to play Hawthorn in the first preliminary final. Things are getting real. AFL Nation, it's up next.
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0: Hello, I'm Adam Hawes. Energy Minister Chris Bowen says Australia's fuel stocks remain stable despite the latest escalation in the Middle East. Iran-backed Houthi rebels have taken control of several islands in the Red Sea. It threatens a key global shipping route used to export much of Saudi Arabia's oil. Mr. Bowen says Australia has 41 days' worth of petrol in reserve, 32 of diesel and 30 days' worth of jet fuel. Members from both sides of politics are demanding Pauline Hanson rule out any association with neo-Nazi groups offering to back One Nation. Labor and coalition MPs warn failing to condemn the offer sends a dangerous signal. Senator Hanson has previously admitted her party has been targeted for infiltration by extremists. The Australian Chamber of Commerce is calling on governments to do more to help small businesses. Research shows a third of small businesses considered closing in the last 12 months due to costs and red tape. Spokesperson Andrew McKellar says they deserve help.
1: We don't want to see small businesses becoming the punching bag in the economy. We've got to make it easier for small business to make ends meet, to reduce the complexity and the layers of red tape that they're having to deal with at the moment.
0: Passengers and crew have restrained two men who became violent on a flight from Melbourne to Doha. The men were arrested in Doha after the flight landed. Researchers found more Australians are taking out pet insurance. Half of pet owners surveyed said they would need to consider a loan if their pet needed an unexpected vet procedure. Canstar Sally Tindall says some breeds are more expensive to insure than others.
2: A Cavoodle is one of the cheaper breeds to insure for accident and illness cover, while insuring a French Bulldog for exactly the same level of cover, accident and illness, it can cost upwards of $4,000 a year on average.
0: More than 150 Lego builders from Australia and New Zealand are showcasing their designs of cities and fantasy worlds in Brisbane this weekend. Event manager John Worthington says it's about more than displaying Lego builds.
3: This is an art form, so even though it's essentially a children's toy, we've turned it into an art medium to really express our creativity, and we just like putting it on because it makes people happy. And right now, making people happy is probably the best thing you could do.
0: And almost 40 triple zero calls have been affected by an Optus outage across parts of Victoria, South Australia, Tasmania and the Northern Territory. The network has confirmed the outage started around 1:30pm yesterday and lasted just over an hour. Checking sport, Adelaide has made one change for tonight's semi-final against the Brisbane Lions at the Gabba. Small forward Zach Taylor has been recalled after overcoming a hamstring strain. The winner will play Hawthorn in a preliminary final. In AFLW, Geelong too good for Adelaide, 57-46. Wins also for Hawthorn and the Gold Coast. Sheza Alibi has taken out the Group 1 Maccabi Diva Stakes at Flemington. And in tennis, top seed Alexander Zverev will face American Ben Shelton in the final of the US Open. That's the latest on I'm Adam Hawes.
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9: Your four-day forecast for Gippsland and the Valley. Sunday, a mostly sunny one. Possible chance of a shower in the west in the evening, though. Monday, shower or two, top of 21. Tuesday, cloudy and showers, top of 13. And then on Wednesday, a cloudy day expected and a top of 13 degrees. Sunday, the Valley, Sale and Orbost expecting a max of 25, 26 for Bairnsdale and 24 for Lakes. It's 11 degrees.
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10: And Paul's in Melbourne. Hi there, Paul.
11: Yeah, but just on COVID, I absolutely believe COVID happened and was real. I mean, based in part on the fact that I caught it myself. But I do think that 5-6 years on, we still don't officially have an explanation of where it came from, how it got out, who caused it. One of the worst pandemics the world has seen. You know, was it a wet market? Was it a bio lab? Who was doing what in the bio lab and who funded it? And I think, you know, it would be fair to actually have an answer to that. But I believe when the Morrison government asked China to slap tariffs all over us for his impudence. On the subject of Victorian crime, and talking about China, it's actually a crime in China if you're a manager in a state-owned enterprise and you lose money. Or waste money. You can actually get the death penalty for that in
10: right,
11: China.
10: It's going to be far. But I do like the idea of making it discourage it in some way. If you waste money for the government. And China, I think, well, they've embraced capitalism, but it's more communism where most people are working for the state. So I guess they've had to do it that way, Paul.
11: Well, you know, possibly they've got their own way over there. But, you know,

0: with 22 million people, that's 47 different trials, came up and said it does increase the risk of cardiovascular disease and diabetes quite dramatically. So then I've looked in and said, well, surely is there a good study that says having a soft drink is good for you in any way? Well, if you're diabetic and you're on insulin and the levels drop down too low, you need to get a burst of sugar.
1: Yep.
0: Yes, it can be beneficial, but there's no positives.
1: And I guess this applies for, this might be sort of digging in a bit too deep, but sugary soft drink says it all. But they've got these zero type soft drinks as well, where they say zero sugar. But I think the processed nature of the food or the drink is what we're talking about. So I'm assuming it includes that as well, you know, whether it's got zero on it or not. You're drinking the fizzy stuff.
0: Yeah, it's interesting. One of the studies found that having the zero sugar didn't increase the cancer risk. I mean, that last study. But other studies have found that it does. But the diabetes risk we're looking at does go up with these artificial sweeteners. And there's other studies as well saying artificial sweeteners can cause real problems. So I think what we've got to look at here all up is that there's no positive in having, apart from taste, people say, I really like that. You're paying more for it than petrol, which is very expensive at the moment, for a glass of sugary water with a bit of flavouring.
1: Yeah, and with the branding as well, you're probably paying for all the marketing. 133693, the number to speak with Russell Setright, 133693, naturopath and herbalist. He's here every Sunday with his segment and here to take your calls on that number. Also the text, you can flick a text on 0477693693. The processed foods, you mentioned that. Weaning off the sugary soft drinks, it would be tough as well. That'd be part of the process. I guess there's this sort of the flavour. You really enjoy the flavour. So there's a type of an addiction or a pattern that you need to slowly get out of.
0: Well, that's right. And the people who manufacture these are quite smart in putting things together that really, one, look good, two, make you feel good, and taste great. So why wouldn't you eat it? And also the marketing. You know, when you leave the supermarkets, or even when you leave one of the stores that's selling just clothing and you're going on the out, you go through a little windy way out to go to the cashier and you're passing all the lollies and sweets and chocolates on the way. So that marketing to get you to have more of these is there. And of course, if anyone with kids would know, when your kids go through that aisle, that's when they drag themselves on the floor and kick up a stink and say, I want one of those, mum or dad.
1: Yes.
0: We've all been through that one. So the thing is, they're going to your natural addiction, and one of those addictions is sweet, and therefore we do become addicted to it. We get an addiction to the taste. And way back to when you were small, that child that got dragged through that aisle and then got given the sweet because you didn't want them screaming the place down. And I remember my grandmother did the same. So if I was a good boy, I got a lolly. If I was a bad boy, I didn't get a lolly. Mm. So it becomes, I've been good. I need something that's going to make me feel better. Bang goes the lolly. So you've got that psychological push towards it. You've got the advertising push towards it. You've got the good taste. Mm. And to overcome those three, it's not easy.
1: No.
0: I think I've mentioned before when I was working in laboratories, I remember the tea lady, Mrs. Bell, her name was.
1: Yep.
0: And I'd have a cup of tea with about four teaspoons of sugar in it.
1: Yes.
0: And I loved just it. Now I couldn't stand sugar in tea at all.
1: Mm. Well, as you say, and companies or somebody has discovered or worked out that, the human body is addicted to that sweetness. And we would consume sweet foods in a normal way through evolution, so because we can get that sweetness. They've built a factory which can then extract all the sugar, put it all in ice cream, and put it all in soft drink, And, gee, I sound like the fun police here, but that's what's happened. And we're consuming it in a different way than we were built for. And these companies are saying, isn't this good? Because they just keep on buying it. I wonder why, because it tastes so good and the body gets addicted to it. 133-693. Health and Wellbeing continues after this.
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1: Sunday morning health and wellbeing with Russell Setright, 133-693. To speak to Russell, who's a naturopath and herbalist, taking your calls, 133-693. Hi, Pat and Russell. What do we do eat? Everything is processed. Cheese, bread, anything pickled, meat. There is nothing that is not processed, says this message, Russell.
0: Well, they're right, and unfortunately, that is a big problem we're having. You know, the fresh food is definitely a lot better. It becomes a little bit harder to get hold of. It's a bit more expensive in some, not every time, but it can be more expensive to have fresh food. So therefore, the easy meal comes out of the freezer, into the microwave, bang, you've got it. Then we've got the processed meats, and they're full of nitrates as well. And the evidence is showing that these taste great, but their nutritional quality compared to fresh foods is nowhere near as good. So I agree, it is difficult. We're living it differently where our time is precious and we haven't got the time to sit in the kitchen and cook all these things. If you can do a day where you say, look, I'm going to spend a couple of hours cooking, cook a bigger one and you can use that fresh one, put it in the little freezing boxes, put it in your freezer and then thaw those out. You've made something there that you can cook later on just by heating up. That can help as well. But if you choose fresh fruit, it's much better than using ones that come in processed foods. So what I do is whenever the blueberries are on special, I grab punnet of those blueberries and they don't last to go into the freezer. But if you had to, frozen fruit is as good in nutritionally wise as fresh fruit. So you can do these things with frozen. Frozen fish is okay, but avoid the processed meats and junk foods that way. Be careful when you look at something that says low in fat or no sugar, and you want no added sugar, and you look at what they're putting there to get round that, so that sometimes they're selling on the front page of it sounds good, but when you read the back page, which is 30 or 40 ingredients long, as soon as you get to that, you know that that's ultra processed, best to be avoided.
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18: Hello. Hello, I'm Dusty Fitzpatrick. Australia's energy minister says our fuel stocks are stable despite the latest escalation in the Middle East conflict. Jamel Wells reports.
19: Chris Bowen says Australia's closely monitoring developments after Iran-backed Houthi rebels took control of several islands in the Red Sea. The move threatens a key global shipping route used to export much of Saudi Arabia's oil. Mr. Bowen says Australia has 41 days worth of petrol in reserve, 32 diesel and 30 days worth of jet fuel. He says the developments are likely to push fuel prices higher.
20: The ongoing war in Iran is doing nothing to improve the fuel supply around the world.
19: Jamel Wells reporting.
18: The federal government says an investigation will be carried out into another Optus network outage. Police in Victoria, Tasmania and South Australia have checked on customers who struggled to contact 000 during the hour-long interruptions. Optus has apologised for the incident and says no adverse outcomes have been reported. Police have been called to a One Nation event in Victoria after an altercation involving a volunteer and a member of the public. The incident unfolded during a meet-and-greet barbecue in Melbourne's northwest for State One Nation candidate John Barnes. Those involved have described the ordeal.
21: Another old bloke in there who I filmed pushed me, and then the old bloke comes out and he's just shoving me out the gate.
22: If you just threw one of our volunteers to the ground.
21: Yeah.
22: Okay.
21: And he's an elderly man.
18: That audio thanks to Nine. Josh Adokar's NRL career is in the balance after he allegedly tested positive to cocaine. The Parramatta Eels star was pulled over by police for a random roadside test in Sydney. Adokar's management says he is seeking professional support. A machinery incident at a mine in central Queensland has left a worker fighting for life in hospital. The man in his 70s suffered chest, face and abdominal injuries at Crinum Mine near Emerald. The Australian Chamber of Commerce and Industry is calling on governments at all levels to do more to help small businesses. Research shows a third of small businesses considered closing in the last 12 months due to costs and red tape. Spokesperson Andrew McKellar says they deserve help.
23: We don't want to see small businesses becoming the punching bag in the economy. We've got to make it easier for small business to make ends meet, to reduce the complexity and the layers of red tape that they're having to deal with.
18: Also making news, the peak body of independent grocers has accused Woolworths of intimidation tactics after workers were caught swarming two Perth IGA stores, and a 15-year-old boy has been rescued after clinging to his capsized fishing boat off the coast of Alaska for 2 days.
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18: better. Brisbane is through to the AFL's Final Four. The Lions defeating the Crows 144-91 at the Gabba. In AFLW, the Eagles have held off the Lions 46-41. The Sharks are through to the second week of the NRL Finals. Cronulla's defeated North Queensland 26-16 at Allianz Stadium. Sharks 5-8. Braden Trindle says it wasn't the prettiest match.
25: That's semi-finals footy, mate. Just playing to the death and a few tries there. Thought we were in the lead for a bit, then sneaking back, and then it was a bit back and forth, but good solid game in the end, and very proud of the boys.
18: The Dolphins are through to the preliminary finals after a 26-16 win over the Warriors. Sheza Alibi has taken out the Group 1 Maccabi Diva Stakes at Flemington. And in supercars action, Brody Kostecki has taken pole for the Bend 500.
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7: Your four-day forecast for Gippsland and the Valley. Sunday, a mostly sunny one. Possible chance of a shower in the west in the evening, though. Monday, shower or two, top of 21. Tuesday, cloudy and showers, top of 13. And then on Wednesday, a cloudy day expected and a top of 13 degrees. Sunday, the Valley, Sale and Orbost expecting a max of 25, 26 for Bairnsdale and 24 for Lakes. It's 11 degrees.
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9: 133-693.
1: And Shane's on the line in Rye. Hi there, Shane.
10: Yeah, g'day, mate. Always a pleasure.
1: Yeah, same to you, mate. So you phoned to speak to Russell, our naturopath and herbalist?
10: Yeah, always love your segment too, Russell. We've talked before many times and, you know, always beat that batter the thing because I believe in what I'm doing. But generally, what's your take on electromagnetic radiation and frequencies from all these devices that seemingly everybody's got and we're all using them around children and stuff? And what do you reckon? Do you reckon it is really safe for children's development, both in radiation and frequency problems and obviously behavioural problems? We know there's a serious problem there with the children at 2 and 3. You've got these devices in their hands getting hooked on it like a pokey machine. But generally, what's your take on it, Russell? What do you think of the biology of the body and this technology, especially with children's development?
28: Okay, interesting. I published a paper on electromagnetic fields and a paper that I did many years ago, a long time ago, was in nutritional and environmental influences on birth defects in Australia. And one of those I looked at, the environmental, was things like microwave ovens, close to power lines, all of the things that you're talking about, computer screens, and so on. And I found that there was definitely an increase in the risk of birth defects. One of them was electric blankets as well, which is interesting. So in my studies of looking at it closely, I found that there was an increased risk of changing compared to people who weren't exposed to these of different conditions. I didn't look at child development in that. I was mainly looking at younger. But it does show that they do have an adverse effect. And we've seen lots and lots of movies about the big companies telling them there's no problems at all. Don't worry about it. It's good for you. No worries about being near a tower. There's no increase of cancer. I've got my doubts. Electromagnetic fields do have an influence on the body. They can change things. But I don't want to be over the top and say you can't be near a phone tower that's going to do or cause you damage. But I think that I wouldn't like one in my backyard, and I wouldn't like high tension wires going over the top of my roof. And I'm careful about electromagnetic fields being too close to them for long periods of time.
1: This is a text coming through. Hi, guys, I'm up late. Just realised that stressed spelled backwards is literally desserts. currently testing this theory with a tub of ice cream. Anyone else midnight snacking? And that's to your point where it tastes good and the body likes to comfort itself with these processed foods and often high sugar.
28: Yeah, look, there's no doubt about it. And we've all been guilty of that. And you still are. I mean, I like my dark chocolate, which is 80%. But, you know, I've got to be careful because the whole block will disappear. Other people must be stealing my chocolate.
1: Oh, for
28: sure.
1: Can't
28: be me eating it.
1: No, no
28: way. So it can't be that. But, you know, that wanting to eat it is there. So you've got to control it. Just say, look, I'm just going to have a couple of bits. And then, you know, later on, did I really have a couple of bits of meat a while ago? Maybe just another couple. You've just got to be careful with these things. It's not easy. And everyone's got something they're addicted to. And it normally, luckily with the 80% dark chocolate, there's some good studies that are telling me that a couple of pieces are actually good for me. So that gets me past that. But, you know, it's too easy to eat a whole block and that isn't good for you. And that could go just when you're doing some work, break it off. Next minute, someone's eating it all on you. So you've got to be careful with all of these sugary things that they are designed to make you want to have more. And then they sell more, make more money out of it. And also got to realise the processed food industry is really, was the tobacco industry changing what they can sell.
1: Oh, how interesting. Yeah, well, that's right. I mean, if you just look at it that way too, it's industry. There's somebody making a lot of money from this, and that person's probably getting up early and going for a run and staying fit and healthy and selling you the sugary stuff and getting the great lifestyle while you're sort of buying into their bank balance. Michael's in Brisbane. Hi, Michael.
6: Good evening. How are you?
1: G'day, Michael. What's your question?
6: More of a bit of an insight into the sugar side of it. Just briefly, 2016, I was diagnosed as a type 2 diabetic, placed on insulin. Fast forward to 2022, and I was struggling to maintain my sugar levels, having highs, on average high of, around 3-month high of 17, 18, sometimes hitting in the high 30s in hospital. I then went to a diabetic educator, which I see every month. I also joined up with a diabetic specialist to see every 3 months. Processed food whatsoever. I now have a rolling average 4 years later of 6.1.
1: Beautiful.
6: I also wear a permanent monitor just in case I do get a few lows at night. I'm 22 and I was struggling to make

0: went to a diabetic educator, which I see every month. I also joined up with a diabetic specialist to see every 3 months. Processed food whatsoever. I now have a rolling average 4 years later of 6.1. I also wear a permanent monitor just in case I do get a few lows at night. I'm 22 and I was struggling to maintain my sugar levels, having highs, on average high of around 3 month high of 17, 18, sometimes hitting in the high 30s, just buy what I need for that day.
1: Yes, it's there you are, Michael, and it's so good that Michael shares that, Russell, don't you think? Because it takes
2: it is.
1: That sort of discipline, you know, from the point of even the cupboards, I won't fill them up, I'll make sure I take a walk. All the elements of his life are now organised in a way where he's beaten the diabetes issue.
3: That's right, and as he mentioned, he doesn't go to the aisle that's got the junk food in it. That's very important. And, of course, a lot of the supermarkets have those aisles on the way through the checkout, and they even wind you through them, some of them, where you're getting constantly presented with the food that you shouldn't be having, and that's designed for the kids as well. So I think that's something that shouldn't be there. It should be a separate section where you have a choice. You shouldn't be forced to walk through an area of junk food. And good on him for doing that, and he's put the right things in place. And that's what I was saying with the chocolate. If you got it there, that's the risk. Don't have it there. So don't go and buy 3 blocks of chocolate, because they're going to disappear much more quickly than 1 block. So when you're looking at those things, don't buy milk chocolate or that stuff either. Mm. But if you're going to look at having something that's a bit of a treat, have a healthy treat. You know, Greek yogurt by itself is good, without the artificial sweetness and added to it. You put a couple of blueberries in it. Tastes great, and you'll soon get used to a little bit of a tartness with it. Yeah. But then you're getting your protein, and you're getting your essential fats, which is good, but you're getting low carbohydrate. The cereals and boxes that you sprinkle in and then add milk to it, they're not good. We weren't designed to eat those, so have your fresh fruit and veggies, just like he said, and he's brought something that was potentially going to affect his lifestyle quite dramatically in the long term, down to a manageable level, 6.1 compared to 17 to 25 to 30, is dramatically changed, and it's all with lifestyle, not drugs.
1: 133693, the number to speak to Russell Setright, Health and Wellbeing. Sandra, Maggie and Louise will get to you. And the text from you, Jen, about saccharin. We'll also read Jen's text and your calls. 133693 after this commercial break.
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0: whole orange, and you squeeze that, you get just under half a glass. You're getting a lot of it that you wouldn't get if you're eating the whole fruit. The same when you're eating the side of it, you see it's got sugar added to it, then really you should be avoiding anything with added sugar. You've got to be careful of that. Now, if it's a dietary, something that's added like a sausage, and that was a brand name, then you've got to look at that sugar amount and say, okay, it's got the equivalent of 3 teaspoons of sugar, which is 15 milligrams of sugar, grams of sugar. And that would be considered to be okay to have in a day. And you say, all right, that's all right. But when you look at what goes into a soft drink, it can be 8 teaspoons of sugar, and 40 grams of sugar in just a can of soft drink. That's definitely not all right. So in one of those, you've had a week's worth of sugar in one hit. But if you had half a teaspoon of sugar to make the medicine go down, for instance, and that's all you had in a day, that's nothing. It's not going to be a problem.
1: Laura in South Yarra. Hi, Laura.
2: Hello, Russell. I was buying these chocolates that they sell at the health food section of the supermarket until this guy told me, oh, there's 10 teaspoons of sugar in that block of chocolate. Anyway, there is an alternative one. Of course, you have to add a sweetener to chocolate because cacao is naturally bitter.
0: I don't mind that bitterness.
1: Maybe you can get used to it. But anyway, yes, Laura?
2: Yeah, well, there is a brand of chocolate called Solomon's Gold. It's dark chocolate, 80%, 70 or 80%. And they add coconut sap sugar to it. Is that much better?
1: Ooh, interesting. What do you think? Yeah, with coconut type sweetness.
0: Yeah. Well, I have my coconut water. I have a glass of coconut water a day. I don't know that brand, so I can't comment on that, but your 80% is good. And yes, it is a bit bitter. I don't add any sugary flavourings to it to overcome that. I actually have got to like that bitter taste. And yes, there is. If you add the whole block, that's what I'm saying, don't eat the whole block. a couple of pieces of what you have a day. The danger is that block sitting there, so make sure you put it somewhere out of sight. Otherwise, it will suddenly disappear and then you've had your 10 teaspoons. But again, you look at that, in that whole block of chocolate, there were 10 teaspoons of sugar. And when you consider that compared to a can of soft drink, that's not as much. And that's got a lot of nutrient value in it as well and some beneficial things. But still, you shouldn't eat a block of chocolate in one sitting or one day. That's the warning I'm giving you.
1: Russell, thanks again. We appreciate every Sunday the health and wellbeing segment, and thanks for being here. Have a great day.
0: My pleasure.
1: And week. Yeah, thank you, Russell Setright.
0: Thank you very much. Take it easy, everybody.
1: Russell Setright, every Sunday morning, health and wellbeing. Russell is one of Australia's most well-known and experienced naturopaths and herbalists. He's been doing this segment, whether it be here on this radio station or on the telly, over many, many years, and he joins us every Sunday morning with his segment. So keep that in mind every Sunday to join us here for Russell. The quiz, just hot off the press. Ethan has the 20 questions here. Ethan's rolling quiz. Our producer, 133693 is the phone number. The rolling quiz, time to play now. The prize is the Pestrol Rodent-Free Max. So this is a great device. You just plug it in, thanks to pestrol.com.au. It's the Rodent-Free Max. 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It uses a technology to repel those rats and mice. Very handy because they're in there, They're in the walls and the roof, and this will just create an environment where they disappear. It's called the Pestrol Rodent-Free Max. Rolling quiz. Phone now to have a go at the quiz. For example, how many legs does an insect have? There you go. That's number 4. 133693. What force pulls objects towards the centre of the Earth? There you go. Number 8. Let's do it. The rolling quiz. 133693. Phone now.
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1: The prize is the Pestrol Rodent Free Max. It's worth $140 and it'll be yours if you can answer the questions and win the quiz. They're hot off the press. 20 questions. Last person standing gets the prize. 133-693. Joe is first up. Hi there, Joe.
13: How are you going?
1: Going well, Joe. Number one, how many hours are there in a full day, Joe?
13: 24.
1: Number two, who won the historic NFL game played at the Melbourne Cricket Ground, the MCG, on Friday, so a couple of days ago? Who won the game? Do you remember?
13: The 49ers.
1: The 49ers, the San Francisco 49ers, taking on the Rams in Los Angeles, 27-7. Correct, number two. Number three for you, Joe. How many sides does an octagon have, Joe? How many?
13: Eight sides.
1: Powering through. Number four, rolling quiz. How many legs does an insect have?
13: Six.
1: Here we are. Yeah. Number five, how many colours are in a standard rainbow?
13: Five.
1: No, not five there, Joe. Wow. Let's go see Ray in Perth. Hi, Ray.
14: Hi, how you going there?
1: Going well, Ray. We're up number five. 20 questions to get the prize. How many colours are there in a standard rainbow?
14: Seven,
1: correct, at number five. Number six, who am I? Born on this day in 1969. I died from a heart attack in 2022, and I'm regarded as one of the greatest cricket bowlers ever. I was born on this day, Ray.
14: Yes, Lily.
1: Oh, not Dennis Lilly, no. Somebody who passed away more recently, and it was a shock when it happened, younger person. That's Ray. Justin and Frankston. Hi, Justin.
15: G'day, Pav. How are you, mate?
1: Going well with the rolling quiz here, Justin, number six. Who Who am I? I was born on this.

0: 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Let's find out after this.
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5: Okay, rolling quiz. The prize is the Pestrol Rodent Free Max. Thanks to the wonderful people, Andrew and the crew at pestrol.com.au. Rolling quiz, last question to it's Henry in Malvern. Hi, Henry.
6: Good morning, Pat.
5: Number 20, the final question here. Who am I? He's having a birthday today too, this person. I'm a US singer. I was in the band called Chicago, and then I had a solo hit called The Glory of Love, which featured in the Karate Kid Part 2 movie. What is my name, Henry?
6: I think it's a guy. He's got a bit of a funny name. Peter Cetera.
5: Yeah, a bit of a funny name, but that's him. Peter, yeah, Cetera. Cetera. That's him. Congratulations, Henry. Well done, mate.
6: Thank you.
5: Do you get to Mabel's? Somebody took me to Malvern Road today, actually. Or yesterday. The coffee shop there on the main drag, Malvern Road. Do you go there, Henry?
6: I have. It's very nice there.
5: Very nice, yeah. I think it's the Scones, famous for its for everything. All right, we'll get your details and we'll get you this prize. We'll send it to you and congratulations. The Rodent Free Max belongs to you, Henry. Now, we're going to get you... You got the song there, anything? Henry, can you just introduce for us on Australia Overnight, here is The Glory of Love. Over to you, Henry.
6: And now, playing for you, The Glory of Love by Peter Cetera.

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10: Australia Overnight heading to news now. After news, we'll meet one of the stars of a musical that's coming to town. It is the musical that has Sally Field's role. It's Mrs. Doubtfire, the musical, is coming to Melbourne, and Susie Mathers is playing the role in the movie that Sally Field played, so Daniel's ex-wife Miranda. Of course, that great movie with Robin Williams. That's coming to the stage. We'll meet one of the stars very soon, and we'll talk about a spring salad, the grilled chicken salad with the creamy herbal sauce. For spring, that sounds nice. We'll talk some food and take your calls. 133 693, the weekend edition of Australia Overnight. Here comes the news, everybody.

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2: Hello, I'm Dusty Fitzpatrick. Australia's energy minister warns the latest escalation in the Middle East conflict will push up fuel prices. Saudi Arabia has closed a critical oil pipeline after it was attacked by drones which were launched from Iraq, while Iran-backed Houthi rebels claim to have taken control of several islands in the Red Sea. Chris Bowen says Australia's fuel stocks are stable for now, but the latest development is disturbing.
3: The ongoing war in Iran is doing nothing to improve the fuel supply around the world and is pushing up prices of oil. We're seeing that in the markets even overnight, and that will inevitably also flow through to Australia.
2: The communications watchdog will carry out an investigation after an Optus outage led to some callers struggling to contact 000. Police in Victoria, Tasmania and South Australia have carried out welfare checks on more than 40 callers affected by the hour-long interruption. No adverse outcomes have been reported from the incident, but Communications Consumer Action Network's Carol Bennett says the failures can't continue.
4: We have an opportunity to fix this system. There's a bill coming before Parliament this week. Now, we could have domestic mobile roaming, which would enable, when your phone isn't able to connect to your provider, network, it can connect to another provider's network.
2: Police are investigating after a scuffle outside a One Nation election event in Victoria. It's understood a volunteer and a member of the public were involved in the incident in Melbourne's northwest. The ordeal unfolded during a meet-and-greet barbecue with state One Nation candidate John Barnes. A woman who fell 30 metres down a cliff in the New South Wales Blue Mountains has been airlifted to hospital. The woman has been treated for injuries to her arm, abrasions and back pain. Industry groups are urging the federal government to exclude backpackers from a proposed overhaul of Australia's migration system. The tourism, hospitality and farming sectors warn restricting working holiday visas will cause workforce shortages and threaten regional communities. Research has found almost half of Australian pet owners would find it hard to pay vet bills if their pet is injured. More are taking out pet insurance. Canstar Sally Tindall says owning an animal is a long-term financial commitment.
5: 45% of pet owners would struggle to pay or need to consider taking out a loan or put it on their credit card if their pet required an unexpected medical procedure costing $3,000.
2: Also making news, the death toll from a ferry fire in the Philippines has risen to 35, and the consumer watchdog has issued a recall alert for coloured contact lenses sold on fast fashion retail site Shein. The ACCC says the packaging solution for the lenses could be contaminated with bacteria.
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2: better. Brisbane's dreams of a third AFL premiership are alive and well after a win over Adelaide in their sudden death semi. The Lions have secured a 144-91 win over the Crows at the Gabba. Lions' Dane Zorko has told Seven his side stepped up.
6: The boys are in. They're working hard on Monday, Tuesday, Thursday. Ready for a big game and we deliver just nice.
2: The Sharks are through to the second week of the NRL finals with a 26-16 win over the Cowboys. The Dolphins are 80 minutes away from the grand final after upsetting the Warriors 26-16 in Auckland. The Finns fighting back from 16-8 down to earn themselves a week off. Ben Shelton is the last American standing at the US Open. The 23-year-old will take on top seed Alexander Zverev in the final. And Aussie canoeist Jess Fox has won the sixth K1 World Cup title of her career.
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16: Your four-day forecast for Gippsland and the Valley. Sunday, a mostly sunny one. Possible chance of a shower in the west in the evening, though. Monday, shower or two, top of 21. Tuesday, cloudy and showers, top of 13. And then on Wednesday, a cloudy day expected and a top of 13 degrees. Sunday, the Valley, Sale and Orbost expecting a max of 25, 26 for Bairnsdale and 24 for Lakes. At the moment, it's 10 degrees.
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19: Australia Overnight. Now, Susie Mathers is an internationally acclaimed musical theatre star, currently getting ready for a great onstage performance in Mrs. Doubtfire, the musical. Yes, you'll remember the movie. Sally Field and Robin Williams, Mrs. Doubtfire, is now on stage, and joining us on the line is Susie Mathers. Hi there, Susie.
20: Hello, how are you going?
19: Not bad. So you're currently rehearsing for the show and it starts in October.
20: Yes, we start rehearsals in October and head on to stage in November. So I'm doing lots of prep work in the lead up to meeting the whole cast and getting started.
19: Oh, so what sort of prep work? You know, is it part of the magic of, you know, looking at a script, thinking about it? Because when we, you know, when we arrive, it's all there, it's wonderful, but all the work that happens in the lead up is interesting because you've got to sort of glue it all together in your mind and then perform it.
20: Yeah, absolutely. And it's kind of getting show fit as well, you know, starting to sing a bit more, making sure that the songs are sitting in the right spot, you know, getting underneath the character and doing your research on what you want your interpretation to be of this particular role. So there's a lot of, you know, reading the script and analysing it and going through it in a, I suppose, a more academic sense before you get it on its feet and start feeling it emotionally.
19: And you've got a lead role there. Miranda is who you'll be playing on stage. It's Daniel's ex-wife, the role that Sally Field played in the movie. That's you.
20: Yeah, it's very exciting, actually. I up until this point in my career, I've been, you know, princesses and good witches and young juvenile leads. And now that I'm a mum myself, to be playing the role of a mum feels quite life imitating art, I think, is the expression. So, yeah.
19: Well, there you go. It's an evolution for you.
20: Exactly,
19: as a performer.
20: Yeah. Yeah, no, I'm very, very excited about it.
19: And what about comedy? You know, Mrs. Doubtfire is something that is fun and jokes and these sorts of things. So is that different to, you know, land a joke and make sure you take the audience along for the ride?
20: Yeah, absolutely. Absolutely. I mean, that's one of the things about live theatre that I love so much is that, you know, something is funny on the page, but it may not land with the audience, or you don't think it's funny on the page and the audience think it's the funniest thing they've ever heard. You know, it really is, the audience are that last element of the show to make sure that everything comes together. And, you know, some nights things get a huge laugh and some nights they don't, and that's the joy of live performance. I love that so much, is that you do get to play and add that additional element of what's going to happen next into the performance.
19: Australia Overnight, Susie Mathers is on the line. Mrs. Doubtfire, the musical, is starting. Susie, so it starts in Melbourne. Is that where we can get tickets first up?
20: Yes, it is. We are opening at the Princess Theatre in Melbourne. Actually, I'm very much looking forward to that because it is the last theatre that I am yet to play in Melbourne. So I'm very, very much excited about getting into the gorgeous Princess Theatre. And then from there, we come to Sydney at the Capitol.
19: And everybody asks about the movie, don't they? They say, is there pressure? The movie, so, you know, everybody loves the movie. So now you've got to bring it to the stage and it's a musical. Yeah, is that something on your mind?
20: Yeah, look, absolutely. You know, I'm a child of the 90s. Mrs. Doubtfire was part of the fabric of my childhood. I loved the movie growing up. And, you know, already so many people are saying, oh, gosh, do you get to say these iconic lines? You know, the whole time is such an iconic line of Sally Field as Miranda Hillard. And there is definitely pressure surrounding that because there are expectations of how that's going to land. But I do think one of the cool things about bringing a movie to the stage is you do get to elevate the story. You know, there's all new songs, there's big dance numbers, there's you can see everything unfold in front of your eyes. And that, you know, that's the magic of theatre. It's the best yeah. art form, in my opinion.
19: And the story, I mean, the premise is sort of inherently funny, isn't it? So, you know, that he wants to get closer to his kids, so he has to pretend to be Mrs. Doubtfire. I mean, that's sort of, that is, I guess you need to pull it off, don't you? But the idea is funny. I mean, Robin Williams, of course, pulled it off. That's a big part of it as well, making that work. But that's okay. That's not a massive challenge. I mean, people sort of have seen it on the screen, so they'll understand it when they see it on stage.
20: Yeah, absolutely. And, you know, it is one of the you know, the heart of the story is that a father will do whatever it takes to spend time with his children. And, you know, I think people really resonate with that. This, you know, that love is at the heart of it, and that he will do anything to be in their life. And you know, that is innately funny, seeing someone, you know, go to such lengths to be able to spend that time with them. And, you know, one of the best scenes, I think, in the movie is when Robin Williams is going through all the different characters, and you see him as, you know, Barbara Streisand and I think Liza Minnelli at one point. And, you know, with the stage show, you know, you are going to see that happen in front of you. And I just think that's super cool. I've been reading the script and it is very, very funny. Yeah.
19: Do you carry the script around and you sort of just sing while you're sort of doing things around the house? It's in your back pocket, learn the lines. Look,
20: the fact that my 4-year-old daughter can finish the song that I sing in the show is probably an indication of how often it gets sung around the house.
19: Yeah. And you're going to watch the movie to prep, yeah? Obviously, you'll sort of watch the movie. That's part of your prep?
20: Yeah, absolutely. I actually watched the movie with my kids a couple of months ago. I've known for a while that I'm going to be playing this role, and starting to introduce it to them so that they know what Mummy's about to go off and do. And I watched it again, and it was really great to just kind of connect with it again and have that preparation in the lead up. But I do think I probably won't watch it again too much, right, so that I can really be in the musical version of it and in our storytelling and try and obviously take a lot of what Sally Field has done with the role into the rehearsal room, but also find where the essence of Miranda sits within me as well. You know, it's always a challenge when you're taking on an iconic role like this, you know, like a Sandy from Grease or the likes, and it's finding how that character fits with you so that you're not doing an impersonation but you're still doing justice to the role.
19: Is there a similar role in the past that you can lean on? I know it's a bit, you know, because you said Sandy in Grease, or is there, I guess you've just got the experience and it just continues on with this new role?
20: Yeah, I think, look, she is as well a loving mother. And my experience of that of late is quite fresh. You know, I have 2 4-year-old children, and it really does change your life completely when you have kids. And being able to kind of lead into that lived experience and really bring that into this particular role of playing a mum, I think is going to be very valuable.
19: 2 4-year-olds, twins.
20: I do. Wow. I have 2 4-year-olds.
19: Yeah, right.
20: Yes.
19: And is Melbourne home? So you're performing to like your home city first up?
20: Well, it was home for a while, but I now am based in Sydney. I grew up in Perth originally, so I'm a bit of a I'm a traveller, which I think, you know, it does it sort of come with the nature of being in the musical theatre business in Australia, is you are on tour a lot. And so for a while I've based myself in Melbourne, but currently I'm in Sydney.
19: Right.
20: Yeah.
19: What happens when the little ones say, "Mum, I want to get into musical theatre like you"? What advice do you give them?
20: Oh, look, for me, you know, follow your dreams. I think it's something I've definitely done with my life, and I'll encourage them to do the same. At the same time, you know, they can do whatever they like. I do believe my daughter has a slight inkling for the performing arts, and so it'll be interesting to see where she takes that. But, of course, you know, we'll encourage her in any way possible. She said to me the other night, "Mummy, I want to be a singer like you or a doctor."
19: Right,
20: go for it. Either right. Or.
19: It.
20: Yeah.
19: All right. So tickets on sale now. Yeah, you can get
20: yes,
19: tickets
20: they
19: now.
20: Are.
19: Yeah, it's a good idea to probably get some tickets now.
20: Yes, I would. I know the first week is selling very, very well. I tried to get a ticket the other day and there wasn't one left. So I would rush in and get your tickets as soon as possible, because I think this one is going to run off the shelves, as you should say. Yeah.
19: Yeah, for sure. Mrs. Doubtfire, the musical, tickets on sale now, starting in Melbourne. Susie Mathers, thanks for joining us on Australia Overnight.
20: Thank you so much for having me.
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21: Marcus Bontempelli. They always refer to the 5 C's when it comes to diamonds. So the carrot, the weight of the carrot. He's only played in 2 grand finals. His grand final in 2016, 5th best grand final we've got on record. And his grand final in 2021 was phenomenal. He is cut with a different cloth. So he's been in the system for 13 seasons. He's been a top 10 player in the comp in 11 of 13 seasons.
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0: Australia Overnight Weekend Edition. It's Sunday morning. Great to have your company. I'm Pat Panetta. 133693 is my phone number. What's on your mind, Australia? 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Text line 0477 693 693. It depends on how many homes. It depends on how many are in the home, says SA. Houses, not homes, are bought! Exclamation mark. Did I say something wrong there? Houses, not homes, are bought. Yeah, okay. I'm not sure what I said. Alrighty. Tom, Pat, what are the semi-finals that you're talking about? There are only three matches left in the AFL, two prelim finals and then the grand final. You're right, it's the semi-finals. We're getting confused. Semi-finals is this weekend, which is now, which are done. Three games to go. Yeah, so we're in the prelim finals. No, we're in the semi-finals weekend, then the prelims next week, and then the grand final. Very exciting. And we'll be on the air then. I've got a Sunday off. I've got a family wedding. That might be during the grand final time, which will be a coincidence, or maybe it's next week. But, yeah, we'll be on the air during the footy finals, which will be very exciting. 133693 and also the text line 0477 693 693. Weekend edition of Australia Overnight.
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0: Sunday morning edition of Australia Overnight, 133693. 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

0: Sunday. Thank you for your text there. Was it SA? You were saying, so that's the initials associated with the text, that the paper was saying Holmes. The newspaper said Holmes when I was reading the headlines, and are you saying it should have said homes are bought, houses. I see, houses, not homes are bought. So the paper says, with just 30% in greenfield growth areas, the policy is designed to put more homes closer to jobs, public transport and services, more houses or homes. Okay. All righty. And another text saying that I need some sandals. Here I am talking about walking around with my socks on. You must think I'm some sort of weirdo. So anyway, yeah, good pair of sandals. Always awesome. Arthur in West Footscray. Hi, Arthur.
1: Good morning, Pat. Good morning, Ethan. You know when you're talking about milk bars with Matt Batten last night with nostalgia, the Polly Waffle is still sold at 48 Monash Street at the milk bar, and you can probably get the Redskins and anything you like at the milk bar there.
0: Right. So 48 Monash Street is called the milk bar, is it?
1: No, it's called Yo-Yo's. Sunshine.
0: 48 Monash Street, Sunshine. You can get your what was it again? The Polly Waffle and some...
1: The Flake, the Polly Waffle, the White Knight, Redskins, whatever. Those from... Oh, sorry.
0: Yo-Yo's.
1: Ancient history.
0: Yeah, no, mate, get excited. Yeah, well.
1: Anyway, how would you feel? I once did a long shift when I was working for Chubb with Jim. I was at West Footscray and we're waiting for a bus to just visit an auntie, and he's talking about lists of strange things that people do. And there was a weirdo. She appeared with no clothes on and tapped me and offered me and Jim a beer and stopped the buses, and she had no clothes
0: on. Hang on, sorry, I got distracted by So where were you? You were on a bus, did you say?
1: No, we were waiting for the bus at Barclay Street.
0: Barclay Street, Footscray?
1: West Footscray, yeah.
0: West Footscray.
1: And she appeared out of nowhere.
0: Right.
1: And then she tapped me on the shoulder and offered me a stubby with no clothes on.
0: And she was naked.
1: Yeah.
0: Offered you a stubby.
1: She went to the task, they took her. Everyone was just laughing. I didn't know what to think.
0: Right. Did she live nearby? And she walked out of the house.
1: She appeared. And then I was driving like past, and she was doing it again, stopping cars, and they took her away in a straitjacket, and she done it again. It looked crazy.
0: Okay. Yeah, when was this? This is a few years ago now.
1: Quite a few years ago. Yeah, but
0: something you don't forget.
1: Yeah. Look, how can you not laugh when someone just comes like that in the middle of summer?
0: Yeah, a bit of a shock, yeah. Well, anyway.
1: Yeah, that was crazy.
0: There you go.
2: You're crazy, boy.
0: There's a lot of stuff going on out there, Arthur. All right, mate. Well, thank you. No problem. Arthur of West Footscray. Now, another text. I love it that every word. I do actually genuinely appreciate that. I was saying to Ethan, you know, we have such a wonderful audience who listen to so much of this program over the weekend and really pay attention to every little detail, which is just magnificent. You wouldn't sort of find that anywhere else. So, Pat, surely the footy commentary team will be on the air during the footy finals. There won't be any footy when you're on the air, says Tom. Yes, but we'll be on the air during the footy finals, period. You know, so I'll comment, you know, we'll just get a bit of the vibe. I won't be calling the footy. That does go to the footy team. They call the footy. I do this show. All right. Here we go. Top 10 signs of a classy man. This will be interesting. According to European fashion brand Peter Hahn, who commissioned a study on what is classy. Top 10. We'll go from 10 to 1. Here we go, Ethan. This is for a classy man, okay? Number 10, wears crisp white shirts.
3: Oh, okay. I don't do that.
0: Don't you?
3: No.
0: No, every man needs a good crisp white shirt.
3: I don't even think I own a white shirt,
0: really?
3: To be honest.
0: Oh, you've got to get one with a nice collar.
3: Yeah, I don't have one. No? I don't like ironing either. So.
0: Yeah, I know. They sit in the cupboard, then you got to iron them. But do you have a white T-shirt?
3: I've got a white T-shirt. Like, you know, one of those $5 ones you'll pick up at Kmart or something like that. Yeah,
0: that's all right. That's a job. They get a bit sort of, you put them in the wash a couple of times and they stretch. All right, you need a crisp white shirt. Everybody does. Ready to go. Number 9, always smells nice. I was at a few perfumeries today.
3: Oh, really?
0: Well, just when, you know, I was out and about at shops thinking I might need, well, you know, Chemist Warehouse got all that stuff too.
3: Yeah.
0: Always smells nice. 8, owns a tailored suit. Ethan, no? Oh, there you go. You need a shirt and a suit. What if you're invited to something special?
3: Yeah.
0: What do you do? What if you have to go to the races? What if the radio station said, Ethan, we've got the OB at the races, you've got to be there, you know, at the Melbourne Cup, you're going to have to wear a suit.
3: Maybe I'll ask Mr. Laundy to buy me one.
0: Yes, put an expense claim in.
3: Yeah.
0: If you want me to go, you're going to buy me a suit.
3: That's a good idea.
0: Yeah, well, that's fair enough. Owns a tailored suit. Oh, my days of the tailored suits. I've got one which I got from somewhere, which I guess I could wear that one. Number seven, knows when to admit he's wrong. This is one that politicians always deny Mr. Albanese. He's always trying to squirm out of something. If he just said, I was wrong, let's move on. So
3: he
0: that's something, that's integrity.
3: He changes his position, remember.
0: He changes his position. No, it wasn't me. No, I didn't say that. Number six, has a firm handshake. That's me handshaking. Firm. But you can't over squeeze. It's strange when people do that.
3: I know that is one of the weirdest things ever because I'm not very strong with the handshake.
0: You really grip.
3: And then
0: it's aggressive.
3: I remember Matthew Richardson who works here.
0: Yeah, he's a strong guy though.
3: Yeah, I shook his hand and
0: you fell over.
3: Wow.
0: Ah!
3: Yeah. Felt like my bones were cracking.
0: He's a champion, Matthew Richardson. Do you remember him, Richardson, as a footballer?
3: I do, but he was
0: a bit full forward.
3: He's a bit old for me, you know.
0: Yeah. Oh, mate, yeah, he's got strong hands, don't worry about that. He could mark that ball and kick a few goals. Okay, number five, takes his hat off when indoors and in the company of women. So just, you know, having some integrity. Take your hat off. Be nice. Open doors. Number four, I'm acting like I've written this. I'm just agreeing with everything. Stands up. This is a guy wearing his socks. At the radio station. Stands up when women join the dining table. Oh, that's nice.
3: I don't know about that.
0: Oh, well, I know. See, but you're young and maybe they'll think, you know. But for me, even that might be a bit creepy. Hello, everybody. Stand up. Number three, takes pride in his appearance. Yeah.
3: Yeah, I think so. I think that's a given. I think everyone does that, don't they? You don't have to be a man, like a man to do that. I think everyone does that.
0: Yeah. I was saying to... Because I was a bit sort of relaxed again today, I saw the footy people. There was somebody working, who we all love, on the overnights program for a long time, and he'd come in his pyjamas. Do you know that? Because he was, I think you mentioned on the air, Woody'd come in sort of half pyjamas. It was funny. He did the overnights sort of Monday to Friday, and it's so taxing. And he just said, oh, I'm just going to go into work, get my jammies on. Number two, holds the door open for others. Yeah. Don't slam it in someone's face.
3: Yeah.
0: Number one, top 10 signs of a classy man, respectful of women. Now, we've got time for the top 10 signs of a classy woman. According to European fashion brand Peter Hahn again, he commissioned the study. Number 10, wears dresses tight enough to show she's a woman, but loose enough to prove she's a lady. Well, they could just fit correctly.
3: Yeah. That,
0: not too sort of raunchy.
3: I'm confused by that.
0: Yeah. Number nine, reveals cleavage sparingly. So again, don't, you know, just keep it classy. Number eight, this is okay. It's a family program. Oh, no, it's an adult program. Number eight, doesn't downplay her intelligence. I like that, of course.
3: Yeah.
0: Not this sort of ditzy thing. This is who I am. If you don't like it, see you later. Number seven, always smells nice. Same thing. Got to go quick here. I don't know. We're going to hit a break. Number six, doesn't wear heels higher than she can walk in. Yeah. Number five, accepts compliments graciously. Thank you. Yes, I do look nice today. Number four, never drinks directly from the bottle. I've got one. Just sort of swigging from the bottle. Number three, confidence. This is the top 10 signs of a classy woman, according to the survey. Number two, ages gracefully. Yeah, we all have to do that, don't we? Number one, wears subtle makeup. There you are.
3: Oh.
0: You learn something every day on Australia Overnight. Back after this. Iron
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0: On the text, hi Pat, I think you missed one sign of a classy woman. Don't inject your lips to look like a fish. Yeah, thank you. White shirts are needed for funerals and weddings. Correct, you need a crisp white shirt, and Ethan needs one in his wardrobe. Just Googling white shirts here. Country Road men's white shirt, $79.95. I think you're going to spend more than that.
3: Oh, it's 50, too much.
0: Gazman, $59.95, a Gazman. You need a really classy white shirt. I'm going to go down here. You can get one made. Connor, no, go down. MJ Bale, $100. I think you need one with a nice collar. Here we go, news.
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15: Hello, I'm Dusty Fitzpatrick. Australia's energy minister says our fuel stocks are stable despite the latest escalation in the Middle East conflict. Jamel Wells reports.
16: Chris Bowen says Australia's closely monitoring developments after Iran backed Houthi rebels took control of several islands in the Red Sea. The move threatens a key global shipping route used to export much of Saudi Arabia's oil. Mr. Bowen says Australia has 41 days worth of petrol in reserve, 32 diesel and 30 days worth of jet fuel. He says the developments are likely to push fuel prices higher.
17: The ongoing war in Iran is doing nothing to improve the fuel supply around the world.
16: Jamel Wells reporting.
15: The federal government says an investigation will be carried out into another Optus network outage. Police in Victoria, Tasmania and South Australia have checked on customers who struggled to contact 000 during the hour-long interruptions. Optus has apologised for the incident and says no adverse outcomes have been reported. Police have been called to a One Nation event in Victoria after an altercation involving a volunteer and a member of the public. The incident unfolded during a meet and greet barbecue in Melbourne's northwest for State One Nation candidate John Barnes. Those involved have described the ordeal.
18: Another old bloke in there who I filmed pushed me, and then the old bloke comes out and he's just shoving me out the gate.
19: You just threw one of our volunteers to the ground.
18: Yeah.
19: Okay.
18: And he's an elderly man.
15: That audio thanks to Nine. Josh Adokar's NRL career is in the balance after he allegedly tested positive to cocaine. The Parramatta Eels star was pulled over by police for a random roadside test in Sydney. Adokar's management says he is seeking professional support. A machinery incident at a mine in central Queensland has left a worker fighting for life in hospital. The man in his 70s suffered chest, face and abdominal injuries at Crinum Mine near Emerald. The Australian Chamber of Commerce and Industry is calling on governments at all levels to do more to help small businesses. Research shows a third of small businesses considered closing in the last 12 months due to costs and red tape. Spokesperson Andrew McKellar says they deserve help.
20: We don't want to see small businesses becoming the punching bag in the economy. We've got to make it easier for small business to make ends meet, to reduce the complexity and the layers of red tape that they're having to deal with.
15: Also making news, the peak body of independent grocers has accused Woolworths of intimidation tactics after workers were caught swarming two Perth IGA stores, and a 15-year-old boy has been rescued after clinging to his capsized fishing boat off the coast of Alaska for 2 days.
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15: better. Brisbane is through to the AFL's Final Four, the Lions defeating the Crows 144-91 at the Gabba. In AFLW, the Eagles have held off the Lions 46-41. The Sharks are through to the second week of the NRL Finals. Cronulla's defeated North Queensland 26-16 at Allianz Stadium. Sharks 5'8" Braden Trindle says it wasn't the prettiest match.
22: That's semi-finals footy, mate. Just playing to the death and a few tries there, thought we were in the lead for a bit, then sneaking back, and then it was a bit back and forth, but good solid game in the end, and very proud of the boys.
15: The Dolphins are through to the preliminary finals after a 26-16 win over the Warriors. Shiza Alibi has taken out the Group 1 Mackaybe Divas Stakes at Flemington, and in supercars action, Brody Kostecki has taken pole for the Bend 500.
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7: Your four-day forecast for Gippsland and the Valley. Sunday, a mostly sunny one. Possible chance of a shower in the west in the evening, though. Monday, shower or two, top of 21. Tuesday, cloudy and showers, top of 13. And then on Wednesday, a cloudy day expected and a top of 13 degrees. Sunday, the Valley, Sale and Orbost expecting a max of 25, 26 for Bairnsdale and 24 for Lakes. At the moment, it's 9.
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0: No, I didn't really. On some of the songs,
1: Weren't you a fan when they first came out?
0: No? Yeah, there was that Def Leppard. What was the name of the hit? Do we know?
1: Their big album was Hysteria.
0: Hysteria.
1: That was the major album that really blew the whole door open to the whole world.
0: Yeah.
1: And now, look, it's a documentary happening. That's right. Def Leppard Live is great because it's their first authorized feature, and it's the documentary is about the British band on how they started, and because they are from Sheffield, of course, there, Pat.
0: Right.
1: And now Def Leppard has sold more than 110 albums. That's right, 110 million albums, not 110 albums. Yeah, it's a little different.
0: Yeah.
1: They've been inducted into the Rock and Roll Hall of Fame. Now, the documentary aims to really take fans on a wild ride into the world of this iconic English rock band with never-seen-before footage and unparalleled access to all the members. Now, the band has had some tragedies over the years there, Pat. Now, this will be, you'll get to see all this in the band's history. So it should be a good story, and really, you get to see the live performance on the big screen too. So the Def Leppard documentary hits the big screen in early 2027. So if you're a Def Leppard fan, something to watch out for.
0: And the hit song "Pour Some Something on Me." Do you know, Rod? "Pour Some Sugar on Me."
1: Pour Some Sugar on Me, Pat.
0: One, baby.
1: And any Def Leppard fan would know
0: Know that, yeah, of course. All righty, Def Leppard. And a driver buttering a bagel has been stopped by police.
1: Now, this comes all the way from Australia to America, would you believe?
0: Okay.
1: Did you hear of this story in Australia?
0: Oh, I think I did. Okay, he's buttering a bagel and the coppers have pulled him over.
1: Yeah, this happened in Toowoomba. Now, the 29-year-old was on his P plates there, Pat.
0: Yeah.
1: Now, he was pulled over after the police officer saw the 29-year-old driving the car with his knees, right?
0: Buttering
1: it
0: a
1: was
0: bagel.
1: It was in busy traffic, and he was buttering a bagel. Now, the driver said he was so hungry, he had to get the bagel out and butter it up while he was driving.
0: He's gone shopping, on the way home. We've all done that. You're starving.
1: Quite an appetite for a ticket, you'd have to say there, Pat.
0: Yeah, that's right.
1: But guess what? The ticket cost him $1,100. Not a good way to drive with your knees, you'd have to say. Not very safe.
0: We don't encourage in this program you driving and buttering a bagel. Back after this.
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0: Rod Smith, the US Report. And Rod, tell us about On This Day in Music, please.
1: On This Day in Music there, Pat. In 1966, The Monkees first aired in the United States. That's right, the TV show. The series ran for a total of 58 episodes. I'm sure you caught a few episodes there, Pat.
0: Yeah, sure did. Yeah, The Monkees, yep, that's right.
1: 1967, the Beatles were filming the Magical Mystery Tour on the bus, and they were followed by a 20-car convoy of journalists. Cop that. 1970, Smokey Robinson and the Miracles were number one in the UK with Tears of a Clown. Only reached number seven in Australia. And 1987, Aerosmith released their 10th studio album. It featured Love in an Elevator.
0: Oh, yeah, that's right.
1: And Janie's Got a Gum.
0: Yeah.
1: But in 1997 there, Pat, Stig Anderson, founder of Polar Music, ABBA's manager, he died of a heart attack. Anderson co-wrote some of ABBA's biggest hits, such as Waterloo, Mamma Mia, SOS, Fernando, Dancing Queen, and his funeral was broadcast live on Swedish TV, which was only reserved for distinguished statesmen or royalty. Mm. But in 1976 there, Pat, Elton John and Kinky D had a song that made it to the top of the charts in Australia, only made it to number two. It was called It Don't Go Breaking My Heart.

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Local blokes who look after locals.

0: have lower offending rates than the general population.
1: So who's Jane seeing? Students? Are they students sort of sitting around having a coffee in the afternoon or something? I mean, who is she seeing?
0: That's entirely possible, but I can tell you they're not getting job seeker and youth allowance, parenting payment, or a disability support pension, I can assure you.
1: They're working their guts out. But sort of, jobs, maybe the jobs, you know, there's little scooters and things. I don't want to be sort of cliche again what's the word, sort of just making assumptions, but maybe the type of jobs is an issue too, or they're supporting them,
0: Our caller sounded like she might have been a bit elderly, and I'd like to remind her that 1 out of 10 people in aged care are foreign workers.
1: That's right. My dad went there, and they're looking after him, which is great. Yeah.
0: Now, you know, look, all I can give you is the facts, and those are that if we reduced immigration to the levels that have been suggested in the last 3 months, which you and I have commented on extensively and blown out of the water initially with One Nation, the country would depopulate. I might add regional areas would be the first to depopulate. Oddly enough, the ones that vote mostly for One Nation, which is pretty strange when you think about it. My experience has found nothing other than a positive contribution to this country by immigrants on balance. Occasionally one goes haywire, we get it. But, you know, overwhelmingly, their contribution has been a net benefit to Australia, and we don't have a choice in the matter.
1: John, I need you to have a cup of tea during the commercial break, because you've got a lot of people to talk to after the commercial break. I don't know whether they're going to agree with you or what's going to happen, but have a cup of tea. And Brian, John, Bruce, David, Pam and Peter talking with John Preston after this.
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1: Sunday morning politics. Lots of calls here for you, John, but a text has caught my eye. Maggie saying, well, skilled migration, a lot of money gets sent back home. And that's true. I guess you've got a couple of, or at least one individual coming here and working, and they are sending money home.

0: G'day, it's Sunday morning and you're listening to Food Bites with Sarah Patterson.
1: Yes, and Sunday morning you don't want anything complicated, do you? So these ladies we've got as our guests this week, Rosa and Margot, the two Raw Sisters, there is nothing complicated about them.
0: No, let's see how it all began.
1: I'd like to, if we could, go back to the origins of the Raw Sisters. I understand that you both, it stemmed from you both overcoming your own individual challenges.
2: Yeah. So I have chronic fatigue and endometriosis. I got diagnosed with chronic fatigue when I was 16 and I was bedridden for 2 years and saw so many health professionals. There was nothing that you can really do for chronic fatigue. It's just a rest and get over it kind of situation. And I'm a very determined person and I wasn't going to stand for that. So I kind of got digging, and anyway, I learned a lot about gut health, and very much a buzzword now, but wasn't back then. And for me, I did a big gut reset, and within 3 months, my chronic fatigue had disappeared, which was mind-blowing for me because I'd struggled so much with it for 5 years and no one could give me a solution. Oh. So that's where my passion for food really came in, and where I have such a huge passion for showing people that it isn't expensive supplements and specialists, it's just eating good food. And that's what it was for me. It was like carrots and broccoli and chickpeas and all these things, yet I made them delicious and it was actually a really enjoyable experience. That's where my food first approach came from. Yeah. And Rosa had quite a different experience.
3: Yeah, I was an elite athlete for about 10 years, and over my time I suffered an eating disorder and a training obsession, so I've kind of been down that burnout route as well, but also that toxic relationship with food, tried lots of different diets, restricted my eating, ended up in a pretty dark spot and needed to get myself out of it. And I learned a lot about my body during that recovery process, and a big part of my journey post-recovery was talking about my journey and realizing that a lot of people, male and female, have body image issues. And it's a common thing and a common mindset that a lot of people struggle with. And that's where my passion for food came about, learning the importance of fueling your body properly, what our different food sources provide our bodies, and looking at food in a whole new different way, flipping that negative relationship into a positive relationship. And I just really, along with Margot, love educating people and reigniting that passion for food again and that love for food again.
2: I think it's interesting because I've come from a place where I was so overwhelmed with all the information out there that I needed a really simple place to start. And Rosa came from quite a toxic path and needed permission to let go. So with both of our stories combined, there's such a spectrum of people that come into our Two Raw Sisters community and feel so heard and feel so related to, because I suppose like we don't sugarcoat the cooking challenges. We don't sugarcoat the mental struggles that can come with food or being time poor and being busy. And we're not in the kitchen 3 times a day, 7 days a week, and we don't want to be. So we're quite well known with the intelligently lazy approach because it is so realistic and achievable, and so much food things that we're exposed to feel so unachievable that we feel like we have to be quote unquote perfect, when actually that's not realistic. So we really try and bring that realism back into food and try and educate people on how they can just start with one simple starting point and make it achievable. And if that is just making dinner or that is just having breakfast, then you've achieved something in your day. We're not trying to tell you to set these unachievable goals.
0: Intelligently lazy. That may be my new mantra.
1: Yes.
0: Yes. Now, a word that is not in the world of the Two Raw Sisters, we'll talk about that next right here on Food Bites with Sarah Patterson.
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0: Sunday morning and you're listening to Food Bites with Sarah Patterson. Later today, though, you can listen to the podcast version of the show because there's plenty on there that you didn't hear. But now it's time to get to the food poll.
1: Is it too early for cheese? I don't think it's ever too early for cheese or dessert for that matter.
0: Never.
1: So if you had the choice between a cheese platter or a dessert platter after your main meal, what would it be?
0: All right, let's find out.
1: Samantha Suprain says cheese platter for her every time.
0: Colin Vickery says cheese, please.
1: Craig Gabriel says, now, that is the toughest choice you have ever put forward.
0: Oh, wow.
1: I aim to please, Craig. He says, equal.
0: Oh, okay. That means both. Colette Mann says, neither. Oh, there you go. Both are very good, but just a little bit too much.
1: Yeah. Can never have too much cheese.
0: Stephen
1: Quartermain, he says both. Dessert first and then the cheese.
0: How does he stay so skinny?
1: I know.
0: Honestly.
1: So fit.
0: Christopher Gates says the cheese platter 100%, no contest.
1: Mm.
0: Unless the dessert platter has the old red tulip after dinner mints on it.
1: Oh, aren't they just the best?
0: Oh, I love them.
1: In their little brown envelopes.
0: I love them.
1: So do I.
0: If they're still around, I'm getting some today.
1: They're wafer thin.
0: Oh, yes.
1: Die Roll says, yes, cheese every time.
0: Hope Familiar says, on lazy nights, a decent cheese platter is dinner.
1: Yes, I love cheese for dinner.
0: Fair enough.
1: Heather Halkett-Lloyd says, I see no reason, other than my waistline, why I can't have both.
0: I think we all concur with that one. Joylene Frugia says, I like the cheese, especially the blue cheese.
1: Oh, gee. No. Tony Tardio. Now, he says, I don't mind the cheese platter myself.
0: Jason Richardson says, sorry, don't judge me. I don't like cheese.
1: Jason, what's wrong with you?
0: Exactly. We're not judging, Jason, but what is wrong with you?
1: Stephen Reitman, he says, it's got to be the cheese. Can I have a few berries with the cheese and crackers? Anyone over the age of five like those wafer things on the sweets plate? Well, I reckon I do, Stephen, especially the vanilla ones are the best, I reckon.
0: It's too guilty right here. Curmudgeon Bill says, I used to serve and prefer a combination for my guests at home.
1: Very nice.
0: Yeah, lovely.
1: Davin Nicholas says, the sweet stuff after dinner. He says, cheese goes better before dinner with a couple of beverages. See, my problem is I would eat too much cheese before dinner.
0: Exactly. Amanda Norton says, that choice is just too difficult.
1: Sue Landry says, dessert platter, please.
0: David Burt says, is both a legitimate answer? Well, it is in this poll. David's thinking that he'll have the cheese platter with a fortified wine, maybe a musket.
1: Oh, yeah. Yum. Musket. I like that. Nice sweet wine. Kathleen Bell, cheese platter with the chocolate-dipped strawberries and the raspberries added.
0: Oh, okay.
1: Decadent.
0: Marilyn Nicholas says, definitely the cheese platter for me with every variety of cheese that you can fit on the plate.
1: Yes, I'm with you, Marilyn. Michelle Smith says, definitely both.
0: Angie Pryor says both.
1: And Rachel Smith says both, obviously.
0: So obviously both is a legitimate answer because it gets 30% of the vote. Oh. More than cheese. No, not more than cheese. More than the dessert gets, which only gets 15. Neither, incidentally, got 5.
1: Yep.
0: And the cheese wins easily with 50.
1: 50%. Everyone loves 50%. Cheese.
0: Let's get a cheese platter and off we go because we've got Sunday Country coming up next. Then Mitchell Unlimited. Then Gavin Miller's Classic Hits Countdown. And then have a Bex and a lie down. Enjoy the rest of your Sunday.
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14: 13 degrees in Melbourne, a late shower or two today, a top of 23. It's 6 o'clock. Good morning, I'm Brian Wilson. In breaking news, a 29-year-old Australian woman has been killed in a cliff fall at a famous lookout in Bali. Emergency services were alerted to the Queenslander being stranded on a cliff face at Kalinking Beach. She fell to the rocks below before rescuers could reach her. Premier Ben Carroll will this morning announce a boost to police numbers with an extra 1,500 officers to be recruited. He'll also reveal the establishment of a new police academy in an effort to fast-track their training. It follows Commissioner Mike Bush's previous requests to increase the size of the force. An investigation is underway after a scuffle outside a One Nation election event in Victoria. It's understood a volunteer and a member of the public were involved in the incident in Melbourne's northwest. The ordeal unfolded during a meet-and-greet barbecue with state One Nation candidate John Barnes. Mr. Barnes told Nine he's not entirely sure what happened.
15: No idea, mate. I was inside.
14: There are more concerns over Victoria's ability to maintain power supplies, with the state's three remaining coal-fueled power generators all scheduled to shut down in 20 months. Heading into a hot spring and summer, a rise in electric vehicles, more data centres, the winding back of coal power and delays to the rollout of renewables has prompted the Australian energy market operator to warn of a possible blackout and energy shortages as the 2028 shutdown deadline moves closer. Meanwhile, federal and state energy ministers have agreed to approve plug-in balcony solar battery systems. Energy Minister Chris Bowen says it's an important move.
16: We have world-leading rooftop solar. We now have the world-leading home batteries. It has been difficult up until now for all renters to participate. This gives renters and apartment dwellers more options.
14: The conflict in the Middle East increases with Yemen's Iran-backed Houthi rebels capturing the strategic Perim Island that sits in the Bab el-Mandeb Strait entry to the Red Sea. They're aiming to tighten their grip on the critical maritime choke point. Oil and fuel around the world is today experiencing the highest spike in 5 months. Meanwhile, Saudi Arabia has shut down the East-West oil pipeline after attacks, the closure there creating further concerns over ongoing fuel supplies. In other news, Philippine rescuers have recovered 41 more bodies from a ferry fire, raising the death toll to 76. And the Royal Commission into the state government's big build corruption scandal is expected to hold its first public hearings before the November state election. In finance, one Aussie dollar is buying around 72 US cents.
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14: Brisbane has stormed into another prelim AFL final after a scorching opening quarter. The Lions downing the Adelaide Crows 144-91 last night. After their shock qualifying final loss to an undermanned Sydney last week, the Lions exploded out of the box with five goals in just 7 minutes. The performance leaving coach Chris Fagan speechless.
17: I've never said anything for the first 5 minutes. I'm just standing there with my mouth open going, this is unbelievable. You know, we're in our sixth preliminary final in 8 years, which is pretty amazing effort.
14: Brisbane will now line up against Hawthorn on Saturday, and Lando Norris will start off pole for the Formula One Spanish Grand Prix. And that's the latest news and sport.
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24: Your four-day forecast for Gippsland and the Valley. Sunday, a mostly sunny one. Possible chance of a shower in the west in the evening, though. Monday, shower or two, top of 21. Tuesday, cloudy and showers, top of 13. And then on Wednesday, a cloudy day expected and a top of 13 degrees. Sunday, the Valley, Sale and Orbost expecting a max of 25, 26 for Bairnsdale and 24 for Lakes. At the moment, it's 10 degrees. 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
25: 1242, FM. Good morning. Once again, I'm here. And so are you. That's a good thing. Hello, it's Len Johns. And if you're still, not like me, under the doona, yeah. So can the country be. Yeah, tune in for the next couple of hours at least from under the covers. Although the weather is starting to get a little bit nicer, that's a good thing. And welcome along to country for the next 3 hours. And as you know, we do double shots this hour. Well, we'll have a couple from the brothers, and one of them, the musical equivalent of pulling back the curtains and letting the spring Sunday morning sunshine flood the room if there's any for you. That's our double shot this hour, the Bellamy Brothers. Next hour, good old Johnny Cash in our final hour. It's one for anyone dreaming, the dreamers of the big time with Rhinestone Cowboys Glen Campbell. That song's actually a deeply emphatic tribute to anyone struggling and dreaming of maybe one day, hey? But let's get it going with this song, recorded at midday this very day, 1973. You work out the math how many years ago. In Nashville, the singer Tom T. Hall. And this is one of those songs proving that Sundays were not made for rushing around or any complex problems, leave them for any other, every other day. Yeah, Sundays made for a simple list of things that make you smile, and hence Tom T. Hall's checklist of life's finest offerings in a song is perfect. We've just passed the 5-year anniversary of losing the storyteller as well. Tom T. Hall, I love, and hopefully you will love the next 3 hours of Sunday Country Morning.
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From Tamworth to Nashville, Lee Kernaghan to Glen Campbell. If it's country, it belongs right here. Sunday Country on Gippsland's Gold.

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From Tamworth to Nashville, Lee Kernaghan to Glen Campbell, if it's country, it belongs right here. 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
2: 15 degrees in Melbourne, a late shower today, a top of 23. It's 8 o'clock. Good morning, I'm Brian Wilson. In breaking news, FRV crews are on the scene of a second alarm house fire at the Esplanade at Sydenham in Melbourne's west. It's reported the home is fully involved. Crews are undertaking protection work for the adjoining properties. Drivers are asked to avoid the area. An Australian tourist has died after falling from a steep cliff near Bali. The 29-year-old Queenslander reportedly slipped and fell into a ravine while navigating a cliff edge along the popular Kalinking Beach. Emergency teams took over an hour to recover her body after rough seas prevented a rescue by boat. Premier Ben Carroll will this morning announce a boost to police numbers with an extra 1,500 officers to be recruited. He'll also reveal the establishment of a new police academy in an effort to fast-track their training. It follows Commissioner Mike Bush's previous requests to increase the size of the force. Meanwhile, police are investigating a scuffle outside a One Nation event last night. It's understood a volunteer and a member of the public were involved in the incident in Melbourne's northwest. The incident occurred during a meet-and-greet barbecue with state One Nation candidate John Barnes. Renters, unit dwellers and low-income households soon could have access to solar energy. Federal and state energy ministers have agreed to making plug-in balcony solar and batteries more widely available. Solar Citizens Chief Executive Heidi Lee Douglas says it will help renters save money.
3: This is a big win for anyone who's on a low income, a renter or an apartment, because you'll be able to get access to plug-in solar and batteries to bring down your energy bills.
2: A second employee of AI firm Anthropic has quit over concerns humanity may not survive the race to develop machines that are smarter than humans. It comes as the company's head joins Elon Musk in calling for more government oversight and the slowing of the artificial intelligence race. The CFA's early fire season plans will see the start of the state's grassland curing monitoring program next week. The weekly observations by thousands of volunteers are combined with satellite images to create an accurate measurement of how fast the land is drying out and the risk of severe fires occurring. And briefly, the Royal Commission into the state government's big build corruption scandal is expected to hold its first public hearings before the November state election. And smoke from fires burning across Indonesia have reached Australia's northwest coast, with the haze reported near Broome. Checking finance this hour, one Aussie dollar is buying 72 US cents.
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2: The Adelaide Crows were unable to give star player Taylor Walker a fitting send-off when they went down to the Brisbane Lions last night by 53 points. The loss ending Walker's 319-game career. A guard of honour, however, by the Adelaide and Brisbane players saw him leave the field. Adelaide coach Matthew Nix said they were just on the back foot from the start.
4: Unfortunately, the lesson from, you know, a five-minute period to say, well, it's going to make it a really tough night. And we tried a couple of things. We came out a little different after half time. We didn't want to continue just bashing our heads against the brick wall. It didn't work for us.
2: World number one Aryna Sabalenka is on the court in the US Open women's final against Elena Rybakina. She's hoping to claim her third title. And that's the latest news and sport.
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11: Your four-day forecast for Gippsland and the Valley. Sunday, a mostly sunny one. Possible chance of a shower in the west in the evening, though. Monday, shower or two, top of 21. Tuesday, cloudy and showers, top of 13. And then on Wednesday, a cloudy day expected and a top of 13 degrees. Sunday, the Valley, Sale and Orbost expecting a max of 25, 26 for Bairnsdale and 24 for Lakes. Right now, it's 14.
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2: Alrighty, 6:08, loving the look of our final hour of Sunday Country, the playlist. Joy, I have the red-headed dynamo coming up, Reba. Also, one of the definitive voices of the great outdoors will do John Denver, a double as promised from Glenn Campbell, and the trailblazing Aussie Helen Reddy, who not only conquered America but the world on her own terms too, with I Am Woman. I might even play that one. It's all ahead this hour ahead of Neil Mitchell Unlimited after 9. And then we'll have the collabs for a couple of hours with Gavin Miller and the Classic Hits Countdown. But some modern day country to kick off the final hour. His name, Jimmy Wayne, out of Nashville. He sings the ultimate Told You So anthem, all about a bloke whose ex did not believe that he was completely devastated until she saw him literally falling apart. Love Jimmy Wayne's voice. Certainly in this one, his raw vocal. It makes an argument with an ex sound like the most triumphant thing you'll hear on the radio today, let alone on Sunday Country this morning.

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Sunday Country, 16 past 8. Yes, you are all woman. Helen Reddy, the trailblazing Aussie. Helen Reddy, who not only conquered America, but the world on her own terms, by the way, with that song, made Helen the first Aussie ever to win a Grammy. Glen Campbell, double coming up soon. Also, we'll have Willie. We'll have John Denver as well. But now, heading up to North Queensland with one of their premier storytellers, his name, Jason Watkin, delivers the ultimate yarn about an old mate called Jackie Kneebone. And Jason loves to keep the great bush stories burning. And here is his tribute to a real-life, hard-working Indigenous ringer called Jackie Kneebone from Charters Towers, who passed away too young. Take it away, Jason Watkin on Sunday Country.

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12: We agree on very little, but we do it respectfully. Boomer versus millennial, father and son. Me, Neil Mitchell, I'm the boomer. My son, Cam, the 38-year-old millennial. Today, amongst other issues, political correctness. Is it self-control or censorship? Also, do you trust the gadgets on your car?
13: Neil, has political correctness gone too far?
12: Well, if it has, it's your fault. It's your generation's fault. You have imposed on the rest of us, mostly your generation, this artificial environment of what we can say, what we can't say. We don't know what we don't want to offend people, but we don't know what we can say.
13: I'd say it's your fault for bringing us all up and giving us little... Everyone got an award for coming whatever they were in the race.
12: What's that got to do with it?
13: Well, they're not used to losing and being offended, and therefore they've then spread that out to the rest of the world.
12: I think there's a lot of truth that you were badly brought up, all of you, the whole generation, and we can see that now.
13: So the boomers are still to blame then?
12: Yeah, it's still the boomers' fault. But is political correctness necessarily a negative thing? If it's just good manners, surely.
13: I think there's levels of it. So the concept isn't necessarily bad, is that if you're saying something that's offending someone, then you try not to say it. But it's very quickly becoming a competition of who can become the most offended.
12: Well, that's true, but who decides what's offensive? Surely it has to be the victim. Think of the blackface example. You know, they paint the face black and sing Emil Johnson song. That blackface thing has been deeply offensive to a lot of black people. And I remember talking to an Indigenous person about it once, and I said, I don't see why.